0: Nights.
1: It's Loudwire Nights, and man, this was an interesting fight club this week. I knew it was going to be contentious. I did not think it was going to be as close as it was. We took Metallica's original version of Ride the Lightning, threw it in the fight club up against Megadeth's cover of Ride the Lightning that came out earlier this year on their final studio album. And I am here to tell you, one, there's no loser in the fight club. We only pick the best of the best. And so this is never like a true, you know, we're trying to find the loser. No, I just want to know which one do you prefer? Which one is your favorite? And you...

are loud and clear this week, though it was closer than expected. Metallica and the OG Ride the Lightning, they win the Fight Club this week. Let's go, man. Loudwire Nights. Yeah.

0: Zeppelin. It's Loud Wire Nights. My name is Chuck, and coming up in this hour, we're going to wish a very happy birthday to M Shadows from Avenged Sevenfold. 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Right now, though, I got to take a break, all right? When I get back, I've got the latest from Beartooth. 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
2: 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I'm Maggie Meadows, live at the Machine Shop for the return of Framie and Hanley. It's a big night. They just dropped a new album today. Yeah, so we are celebrating with an album release party. The new album, their fifth studio album, called Do You Feel Guilty Being Okay? Shout out to Flip the Mule, who opened the show. Amplify, Flynn's own Amplify, getting ready to take the stage. And tickets just went on sale today for the return of Drowning Pool along with Saliva, and that show happens on October 23rd. Obviously, plenty to see prior to that tonight. And tomorrow, it is the Family Values Tribute Night with tributes tomorrow to Disturbed, Korn, and Deftones. Looking forward to seeing you here tonight. The return of Framie and Hanley. It's going to be great, and there's room for you. I'm Maggie Meadows, broadcasting live on Banana 101.5.
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0: entire state of Tim Montana. Add this to your weekend listening to-do list. Listen to it from front to back. But right now, man, we're going to pull out one of my favorite songs from this record. I've been listening to this one all day. This is, well, you know what? Before we hear it, why don't we toss it over to the man himself, Mr. Tim Montana.
1: 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The entire state of Tim Montana is out now. You heard it first here on Loudwire.
0: Here we go. This is called Watch Me Drown. It's Tim Montana on Loudwire Nights.

Avenged Sevenfold. It's Loudwire Nights. That one goes out to Matthew Charles Sanders, who was born on this day in 1981. You might know Matthew Charles Sanders better as M. Shadows, the lead vocalist, founding member of Avenged Sevenfold. Happy birthday to you, man. Hope you're having a hell of a night. And right now, we're going to continue the celebrations going from a birthday celebration to a new album celebration. Today, Tim Montana has released his latest album.

0: It's Loud R Nights. That is Nickelback and their new one, Rattle the Cage. That'll be on their next album, Everything Under the Sun, coming out later this year. We had bassist and founding member Mike Krueger on the show just a few nights ago, talking all about the song, talking all about the album. You can hear that full interview at loudwire.com. You can watch the conversation on our YouTube channel. But also, I got to say, that song has John 5 on it. Yeah, some of the guitar work you hear, that's courtesy of John 5. And it just so happens to be his birthday. So, celebrating new music from Nickelback and wishing John 5 a very happy birthday. We do it all here, man. We do it all here. I'm going to take a quick break. When I get back, I've got the latest from Avatar.
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1: Final time checking in here tonight from the World of Famous Machine Shop. On stage right now, Flint's own Amplify, killing it as usual. Big fan of these guys. Big night here tonight. Not only is Framing Hanley here, but the band is celebrating their record release here. Yes, today is the day that the band dropped their fifth studio album. Do you feel guilty being okay? They've already dropped a few tracks from it, but I'm excited to hear those tracks live. I did get to listen to the album today, and I'm here to tell you it is killer. Tickets are available at the door. Plenty of show for you still to see, and I hope to see you here tomorrow night for the Family Values Tribute Night with tributes to Disturbed, as well as Korn and Deftones. And next Saturday, it's the return of Smile Empty Soul, and I will be giving away tickets all next week in the 4 o'clock hour to that show. 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I hope you will be a part of it. I'm Maggie Meadows, broadcasting live on Flint's Rock Radio, Banana 101.5.
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1: 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You know, I've got the perfect soundtrack for you. We kick things off with Bastard, one of the heaviest songs Motley Crue ever wrote. 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

0: It's Loud Our Nights. Had a shout at the devil. 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Wrapping up tonight's Loud List as we celebrate some of the heaviest songs Motley Crue ever wrote. 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
5: 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You'll find a whole lot of Tim Montana interviews there, man. But tonight we are celebrating his new album, The Entire State of Tim Montana. And here's another new track from that record. This is called Beautiful Hate. 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
1: A man from Mexico was showing off his 19-inch wiener on the Daily Mail. I'm not one to send D-pics or whip it out. Not really my thing. Not an animal. But if I had that one, it'd be taped to my ear like I was doing customer service phone calls all day long.
0: Yeah. 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

0: Loudwire Nights, that is Green Day and Boulevard of Broken Dreams. My name is Chuck, hanging with you until the clock strikes midnight, man. Coming up before the end of this hour, we'll get that new one from Atreyu right now. Let's pay tribute to Ozzy.
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0: It's Loud Ironites. That is The Funeral Portrait and Dark Thoughts, and they are gearing up for a big old tour alongside 3 Days Grace and I Prevail. It is the Alienation tour for 3 Days Grace, the second leg of that tour. They've already played a ton of shows here in the States, and they're going to play plenty more this fall. 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

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But we'll keep doing it till they kick us out. 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

0: It's Loudwire Nights. That is Screaming Suicide from 72 Seasons. And before that, a bit of a deep cut off of And Justice for All. One of my favorites, man. Eye of the Beholder. That wraps up Mission Metallica tonight. I want to take a quick break. When I get back, I've got the latest from 3 Days Grace. 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
7: Coming up before the end of this hour, we'll get that new one from Marilyn Manson. We'll also hear a track off of Tim Montana's album that just came out today. Right now, the latest from 3 Days Grace. This one is called Don't Want to Go Home Tonight. 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

0: 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That is Tim Montana and Break Me Down off of his new album, The Entire State of Tim Montana. And I think Tim has something to say about this album being out.
1: Friends, Tim Montana from Montana. The Entire State of Tim Montana is out now. You heard it first here on Loudwire.
0: Let's keep it going. It's Quiet Riot.

0: Pete Roach, it's Loudwire Nights. My name is Chuck. 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When I get back, I'll get you details on Marilyn Manson's new album.
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4: 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We're back. 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
5: It is hard to believe, but here in just a couple of weeks, Marilyn Manson will be releasing his 13th studio album, One Assassination Under God, Chapter 2. Here is the latest from Mr. Manson. This is called Exit Wound. 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

released their 10th studio album. It is called Legacy. But today also just so happens to be the anniversary of their debut album, The Way of the Fist. Happy anniversary to Five Finger Death Punch, man. It is a huge year for you as you celebrate new music, as you celebrate the 20th anniversary of the band, and tonight as we celebrate the 19th anniversary of the release of your first ever album. This is The Bleeding, kicking off the pit here on Loudwire Nights.

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0: 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And before that, Old School Stuff with Budgie, Crash Course and Brain Surgery. You may be more familiar with Metallica's cover of that song, but so we went to the OG, man. The OG from Budgie. My name is Chuck. I'm going to take a quick break. When I get back, I've got new music from Mastodon ready to go.
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It's Loud Wire Nights. That is Mighty Metallica and My Apocalypse. You'll find that on Death Magnetic. Before that, we heard Sludge Factory from Alice in Chains. Coming up, we'll get that new one from Hatebreed. If you haven't heard it yet, man, get ready for it. That's coming before the end of the hour. Right now, it's Biohazard. It's Loud Wire Nights.

0: Hey, Chuck, my name is Chris, and I'm listening to you in Columbia, Missouri on 96.7 CMQ. I love having you on this station, man. It has been so much fun listening to you and cranking up the rock and roll with you every night. And tonight, listen, it's not a crazy dare, but I've become a big Tim Montana fan, and I know his new album is out, and I know you've been celebrating it. So I dare you to play a new song off of Tim Montana's latest album. Thank you, man.
1: 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The entire state of Tim Montana is out now. You heard it first here on Loudwire.

0: It's Loudwire Nights. That is Tim Montana. And that song is called Crown of Ash. And it features Royal Lynn. And that is on his new album, The Entire State of Tim Montana, that just came out today. And we got Dared to play that song, or we got Dared to play any song from Tim's new album, from Chris listening on KCMQ in Columbia. So, Chris, thank you for giving us a call. Thank you for daring us to play something new from Tim Montana. Hopefully you had that one cranked up. If you want to dare us to play a song in the pit, all you got to do is give us a call, 844-205-LOUD, 844-205-5683. 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I'm going to take a quick break. When I get back, as promised, brand new music from Hatebreed. That's next.
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8: All right, man. I hope you have a great weekend lined up for you. Be safe. Have some fun. Don't get into too much trouble. I want to see you next week. Tonight, we continue here in the pit with some brand new music from Hatebreed. They've got a new album coming out on November 6th. It is called Fatal Paradox. And this one is called Kill Count Increase. Crank it up. You're in the pit, man. Cheers to you. I'll see you next week. It's Loudwire Nights.

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0: 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And the best way to enjoy it is with our new rock weekend. Tell me you don't want me around. It's always let you down. 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

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We're like that tattoo you got one wild night. Permanent. A little blurry. And your mom probably hates us.

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2: Do you guys have things that you do to kind of center yourself? Because I watch power washing and car wrapping videos, and those calm me down so much.
3: Are there really dirty cars that are getting super clean when you're watching the power wash ones, or are they just...
2: No. Power washing, separate, and then car wrapping videos, separate. Like power washing.
4: So you could power wash in like when a, you a say, deck or a sidewalk.
3: Right.
2: Driveway.
3: No, I know what power washing is.
2: Yeah.
3: But are they like really dirty cars or are they just power washing a car?
2: Once again, we'll tell you that they are power washing are separate videos. And then car wrapping.
3: Okay, I thought you were saying power washing a car.
2: I know.
3: And then car wrapping.
2: Right. So I explained it again.
4: And that's why I was explaining. And then we were like, you made it seem like we were mansplaining to you. And then.
2: No, we were just explaining.
3: Because
2: you're stupid and missed it twice. So
3: what are you watching getting power washed if it's not cars then, Steve?
5: Let's talk about science.
3: Yeah.
5: The Ig Nobel Awards. The annual awards ceremony features strange things in science that people did, typically with government grants and whatnot.
4: Okay.
5: They have them in different categories. Biology.
4: Okay.
5: Tomoko Kojima, Kazuta Oishi, Yasushi Matsubara, and others. They received this for their experiments to learn whether cows painted with zebra-like striping can avoid being bitten by flies.
3: Wait, flies don't bite zebras?
5: I guess not.
4: Are they colorblind to them because of the stripes rather than the spots?
5: They say any dairy farmer can tell you that biting flies are a pestilent scourge for cattle herds, which is why you often see cows throwing their heads around and stomping their feet and flicking their tails. They say zebras. Scientists have long debated the function of the zebra's distinctive black and white striped pattern. Is it for camouflage, confusing potential predators, or is it to repel these pesky flies? They decided to put the latter hypothesis to the test by painting zebra stripes on six pregnant Japanese black cows at the Agricultural Research Center in Japan. They used waterborne lacquers that washed away after a few days so the cows could take turns being in three different groups. Zebra stripes, just black stripes, and no stripes. The zebra stripes significantly decreased both the number of biting flies on the cattle and the animal's fly-repelling behaviors compared to those with black stripes or no stripes. The one exception was for skin twitching, because this is the least energy-intensive of those behaviors. So it might have...
3: So it worked.
5: That one worked.
4: Okay, but so then what's the solution?
5: Paint the cows.
4: You have to paint your cows?
2: Oh.
4: Like, that doesn't seem like a cost-effective method of anything.
3: Imagine driving by a farm and seeing all these zebra-painted cows. I would die.
6: Wow, look at those cows.
5: You'd think
6: they're zebras.
5: The farmer was a lunatic.
3: Yeah, especially if you catch them painting the cow. What the hell is happening? It's for the flies.
2: Give it a year or so, somebody will have an invention where the cows just walk through, and it's like a drive-through car wash.
4: Yeah, like a spray tan.
3: Yeah.
2: Sprays them.
3: Smart.
4: Mm-hmm. Yeah. Start to invest.
5: All right. How about the Ig Nobel Award for Chemistry?
3: But why don't flies like zebras? I don't get it.
5: That's what they're trying. That's probably the next research. So are they going to paint zebras a solid color and go, how you like the flies now?
2: Give them a fur coat.
4: Yeah. You got to try it the other way and see what happens.
5: In chemistry, Rotem Naftalovich, Daniel Naftalovich, and Frank Greenway, one of these things not like the other, for experiments to test whether eating Teflon is a good way to increase food volume and help people be satiated without increasing calorie content. You know, when you use an old Teflon pan, which I don't think they sell anymore.
4: Yeah, I thought that was cancer causing. And yeah. So these

0: guys are seeing like, hey, maybe it'll be a good diet suppression.
1: Well, they think it'll help you feel fuller if you get bits of Teflon in your food, I guess.
0: Right.
1: Without increasing calorie content. Okay. Diet sodas and other zero-calorie drinks are a mainstay of the modern diet thanks to the development of artificial sweeteners whose molecules can't be metabolized. The authors of this paper are intrigued by the notion of zero-calorie foods, which they believe could be achieved by increasing the satisfying volume and mass of food without increasing calories.
0: I don't think I want Teflon in my food.
1: Polytetrafluorothylene, PFTE, more commonly known as Teflon, as I will say it from now on.
2: Yeah.
1: The stuff they use on nonstick cookware. They insist Teflon is inert, heat resistant, impervious to stomach acid, tasteless, cost effective, and available in a handy powder form for mixing into your food. They recommend a ratio of 3 parts food to 1 part Teflon powder. So like if I make a grilled cheese, I have to like have a layer of Teflon powder in there.
0: Like, wow. Like, yeah, 3 to 1. That seems like a lot of Teflon.
1: The authors say they understand that the average layperson, this is going to sound like a phenomenally bad idea.
0: Yes, it does. You're right.
1: Saying, quote, I would prefer not to eat powdered Teflon. So they spend many paragraphs citing all of the scientific studies on the safety of Teflon. It didn't hurt rats in feeding trials.
0: Nice.
1: As well as many applications for which it's being already used. These include Teflon-coated stirring rods used in labs and coatings on medical devices like bladder catheters, gynecological implants, as well as the catheters used for in vitro fertilization. The guys, you'll be happy to know that Teflon doesn't seem to affect sperm motility or viability. I suspect this will be a hard sell in the consumer marketplace.
2: I suspect that's correct.
0: Yeah.
2: Eat new Teflon.
0: I'd rather eat a sponge.
1: Yeah.
0: That'll keep me from being hungry,
1: or
0: too.
1: Like models where they would eat a cotton ball or piece of paper, we've heard in the past.
0: Yeah. Or hear me out on this. Eat less.
3: Yeah.
0: I think I would just eat less rather than go, you know what? I think I'll fill up on a little Teflon.
1: The Ig Nobel Awards, awards for curious sciences in physics. A bunch of Italians, Giacomo Bartolucci, Daniel Maria Buscellio, Matteo Seracchi, Alberto Cotticelli, and Ivan Di Terlizzi, Fabrizio Almeida, and David Ravignas.
0: I was hoping one of them would have a name like, and Todd Brown.
1: Me too. Have been given the Ig Nobel Award for physics because of their discoveries about the physics of? What did these Italians discover?
2: Oh, spaghetti.
1: Pasta sauce.
2: Of course.
0: The physics of pasta sauce.
1: Specifically, the phase transition that can lead to clumping, which can be a cause of unpleasantness in your pasta sauce.
0: Oh, I hate clumpy sauce.
2: I like a little chunk. I like a big chunk of tomato in there or something.
1: Pasta alla cacio e pepe is a simple dish, just tonnarelli pasta, pecorino cheese, and pepper. Did I get any of that right?
2: I don't know.
0: That sounds right.
1: Yeah. But its simplicity is deceptive. The dish is notoriously challenging to make because it's so easy for the sauce to form unappetizing clumps with a texture more akin to stringy mozzarella than being smooth and creamy.
0: Wait, how do you end up making pasta sauce clumpy?
1: I guess it's the combination with the cheese and stuff. Italian physicists come to the rescue with a foolproof recipe based on their many scientific experiments, according to a new paper published within the Journal of Physics of Fluids. What a good read.
2: Wait, what was that journal called?
1: The Journal of Physics of Fluids.
0: Oh my gosh.
1: The trick, use cornstarch for the cheese and pepper sauce instead of relying on however much starch leaches into the boiling water as the pasta cooked. This was science. The authors found that the correct starch ratio is between 2 to 3% of the cheese weight. Below that, you get clumping. Above that, the sauce becomes stiff and unappetizing as it cools. So I guess that worked. I'm not sure.
0: Maybe it's just aroused.
1: I mean, cooking is basically chemistry, right?
3: Yes, yeah. Absolutely.
0: I never have this problem with ragu.
1: No. Yeah, just dump it in.
0: Yeah, I don't care. I don't need your stupid authentic stuff.
1: All right. How about the Ig Nobel Award?
0: It tastes good and it doesn't clump.
1: How about for engineering design?
0: Okay. All right. I like it. I think engineering and design is cool.
2: I feel like I can wrap my head around these a little bit easier than physics or the chemistry ones.
1: If you had to guess the nation of origin for the engineers who performed this study, does any nation
0: German.
1: Come to mind? Nope.
0: That would be the first one. Perhaps Dutch?
1: Nope. Vikash Kumar and Sartak

0: tall received the award. From an engineering design perspective, how foul-smelling shoes affects the good experience of a shoe rack. Kelly, you got a shoe rack?
1: I do have a shoe rack.
0: Howings?
2: I don't.
0: I do.
3: I don't. You got a shoe rack.
0: Steve?
4: Yeah.
0: Do foul-smelling shoes ruin the experience?
3: The experience?
0: Of putting shoes
3: on a shoe rack?
0: On a shelf made for shoes?
3: I would have never looked at that and said that was a good experience or a bad experience.
0: Does it hold the shoes? Yes.
3: Yeah.
2: Yeah.
3: I mean, I guess it could... Yes, it could ruin it.
2: I don't think it would affect the shoe rack as much as I would think, wow, my shoes stink. I should get rid of them.
1: Yeah, I don't want stinky shoes next to clean shoes. I don't want that.
2: I'm with you. That's why I always wear socks.
0: Mm-hmm. If they smell so badly that it's ruining your shoe rack, get rid of the shoes.
2: Yeah, seems
0: well, like they a real say problem. Shoe odor is a universal problem, even in India, according to the authors of this paper.
2: Oh, even in India.
0: Okay. All that heat and humidity means people perspire profusely when engaging even in modern physical activity. Add in the lack of ventilation and washing, and shoes become a breeding ground for odor-causing bacteria. This is not news.
2: No, this is...
0: Nobody has studied why the smell... Nobody, according to these authors, had taken the time to study how the smelly shoe problem affects shoe rack happiness. I am quoting here.
2: You know, I'm... very unhappy with my shoe rack, and I just can't put my finger on it.
0: Enter.
2: Oh, it's the smell.
0: Kumar and Mittal, who conducted a pilot study with the help of 149 first-year students. More than half reported feeling uncomfortable about their own or someone else's smelly shoes, and 90% kept their shoes in a shoe rack. That's what we learned. Indian engineering students are big on shoe racks.
3: Okay.
2: Wow.
0: Common methods to combat the odor included washing shoes, drying them in the sun, using spray deodorant, sprinkling the shoes with an antibacterial powder.
2: They were socks.
0: Unaware of the many current odor combating products on the market, such as tea tree and coconut oil solutions, thyme oil, or isopropyl alcohol.
3: Isopropyl alcohol?
0: How do I get all the words that I don't know, right?
2: I don't know.
0: And then screw up alcohol.
3: Mess up salt.
2: Yeah.
0: True. They said, clearly there's an opportunity to make a killing in the odor-resistant shoe rack market. That's not the problem. It's not the rack, the shoe doesn't stink.
3: No.
2: It's not the rack's fault. It's the shoes.
3: Yeah,
0: Are you tired of your milk going bad in the fridge? Well, we're inventing new fridges that don't account for time. they exist in a space where there is no time because the fridge is causing it to go bad.
2: Listen, for 50 years, we've been following a doctor whose name is Scholes, who's got this figured out already.
3: Mm-hmm. Yeah.
0: Now, these guys developed, because this is for engineering and design.
2: Okay.
0: Naturally, Kumar and Mittal decided to design their own version of a shoe rack using bacteria-killing UV rays as their built-in odor eater, testing the shoe device on many athletes from the university whose shoes had, quote, strong noticeable odor.
2: Yes.
0: They concluded that an exposure time of 2 to 3 minutes sufficiently kills the bacteria to get rid of the odor.
1: Okay, so there is like a little thing. I've seen it with people who do their like come home and relax with me videos type of recaps after work. And they take their shoes off and put them in what looks like to be something that maybe, I want to say steams them, but gives them like a fresh 2 or 3 minutes of air flowing through them. And it seems like it's just a way to keep your shoes fresh, whether you wear socks or not.
3: So it's almost like a shoe dry cleaner.
1: Yeah, a little bit, but it's express.
3: Like it's not hot or it's not wet. It just.
1: Uh-huh. And it's not a whole rack of them. It's one thing that you would put the shoes you wore that day. It's great for tennis shoes and boots.
0: Yeah.
1: And I thought that's super nice.
0: That is a pretty good idea. So these guys spent a lot of time doing something that may already have a solution.
1: Yeah.
0: So far, the dumbest one is eat Teflon, right?
1: Yes.
0: Well, we've got.
2: When they said it's a hard sell, you're right. That is going to be a hard sell.
0: The Ig Nobel Awards for aviation, psychology, nutrition, pediatrics, literature, and more still. 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So let's involve some kids. Back in a minute, it is the Free Beer and Hot Wing Show.
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Hey, it's Maggie Meadows. I will see you when doors open at 7. 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
3: Well, who?
2: The officials.
3: Oh.
4: Today's student athletes are truly special. 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High school sports need you.
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6: 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You've gotten married for less.
1: You did it for a hat.
5: And I hate that hat. 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
1: It's
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1: funny because divorce is painful.
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0: Talk about science, the Ig Nobel Awards.
1: Yes.
0: Going on. These are awards for strange science and odd uses. Though some of these are more successful than I remember other ones. Like the shoe rack where they got it for engineering design that they added UV lights. It's not the dumbest idea. It's not as dumb as, hey, eat some Teflon so your food's more filling.
2: Yeah, just with the shoe one, they seemed really confused about what the actual issue was.
0: I agree, yeah. Because the science was done to improve shoe rack experiences for people with smelly shoes.
2: Shoe rack happiness.
0: This text, it seems like this quote should be used for these awards. You spent so much time thinking if you could do it that you never thought, should I do it? Mm. That's a very good point. That does happen. All right. How about the Ig Nobel Award for Aviation? Francisco Sanchez, that's fun to say, Mariana Melcon, Carmi Corrine, and Barry Pinchot received the award for studying whether ingesting alcohol can impair bats' ability to fly and use their ability to echolocate. So do bats get affected by alcohol? That's it? Have you never given a beer to your dog and watch it be silly?
1: Yeah, have you ever seen any of the studies in which raccoons eat fermented berries?
0: Mm-hmm.
1: I mean, what you think?
0: Studies.
1: You think alcohol's not going to make a wonky bat?
0: Well, maybe we'll find out that it didn't affect them. And if that's the case, then I guess, all right, you're right.
3: Yeah, maybe they've got something that doesn't digest alcohol into their bloodstream the same way.
0: And maybe, I'm going to give them benefit of the doubt until we see this because it sounds dumb, but I'm dumb. So how can I judge? Nature is rife with naturally occurring ethanol.
1: Yeah.
0: See, this is the reason I can't call them two.

0: done before I know.
1: That's when something happens with curry and it's extra spicy. Yeah.
0: Particularly from ripening fruit, and that fruit in turn is consumed by various organisms and animal species. There are occasionally rare instances of some mammals, birds, and even insects consuming fruit rich in ethanol and becoming intoxicated, making those creatures more vulnerable to potential predators and more accident-prone due to lessened motor coordination. Like, you ever seen a praying mantis after it ate a drunk spider? Like, they're wobbling all over. They can't even get the prayer. They can't even get the prayer together. They get themselves stuck in a headlock. It's terrible. Sanchez et al. Decided to look specifically at the effects of ethanol on Egyptian fruit bats, known drinkers, which have been shown to avoid high ethanol fruit. The authors wondered if this might be because the bats wanted to avoid becoming inebriated. They conducted their experiments on adult male fruit bats kept in an outdoor cage that served as a long flight corridor. The bats were given liquid food with varying amounts of ethanol, then released in the corridor where the authors timed how long it took each bat to fly from one end to the other.
1: It seems very, very scientific.
0: It does. A second experiment followed the same basic protocol, but this time the authors recorded the bats' echolocation calls with an ultrasonic microphone. The results, the bats that received liquid food with the highest ethanol content took longer to fly the length of the corridor, evidence of impaired flight ability. The quality of those bats' echolocation was also adversely affected, putting them at a higher risk of colliding with obstacles mid-flight. So what they found out was bats can get drunk.
2: All right, bat, now say your ABCs backwards.
0: Okay. Yeah. Hey, bat, I don't think you should echolocate your ex right now. I think you need to sleep it off.
3: Well, and honestly, how could you tell anyway? Have you ever seen a bat fly? They look like they're wasted anyhow.
2: They do.
3: So who cares? Oh, no, they can't get as many bugs today because we force-fed them liquor.
0: And what are we going to do? You know, try to get rid of fermented fruits for bats?
3: Right.
0: The bats. The sad thing is they acknowledge the bats already avoided those things. You're like, let's force feed some alcohol in these bats.
3: Yeah.
0: These teetotalers got to suffer. Kind of feels like it.
3: Yeah.
0: All right. How about psychology?
3: Oh, I'm sure there's some good ones for this.
0: Marcin Zajankowski and Gilles Guinaud were investigating what happens when you tell narcissists or anyone else that they are intelligent. Not all narcissists are created equal. There are vulnerable narcissists who tend to be socially withdrawn, have low self-esteem, and are prone to negative emotions. And then there are the grandiose narcissists who exhibit social boldness, high self-esteem, and are more likely to overestimate their own intelligence.
3: Okay.
1: Right.
3: Which is, in my experience.
0: Mm-hmm. Mine too, Howings.
3: Mm-hmm.
0: The authors wanted to explore whether this effect might also work in reverse, that believing one has superior intelligence due to positive external feedback can lead to at least a temporary state of narcissism. Okay, this is good, I guess. Okay. They recruited 361 participants from Poland who were asked to rate their level of intelligence compared to other people, complete with the Polish version of the narcissistic personality inventory, and take an IQ test to compare their perceptions of their own intelligence with an objective measurement.
3: Okay, whether or not they think a screen door on a submarine is a good idea. That's the measurement.
1: Right.
0: The participants were then randomly assigned to one of two groups. One group received positive feedback, telling them that they did have a higher IQ than most, while others were told, "We're sorry, you are what science calls dumb."
3: Mm-hmm.
0: The results confirmed most of the researchers' hypothesis. In general, participants gave lower estimates of their relative intelligence after completing the IQ test, which provided an objective of sorts, but the type of feedback they received had a measurable impact. Positive feedback enhanced their feelings of uniqueness, a key aspect of grandiose narcissism. Those who received negative feedback rated their own intelligence as being lower, and that negative feedback had a larger effect than positive effect. The authors concluded that external feedback helped shape the subject's perception of their own intelligence, regardless of the accuracy of the feedback. So this seems kind of unfair. So you're saying if scientists conduct a test that the subjects believe would determine whether they are in fact above average intelligence, if they are then told you're above average, they then believe that and act with that belief.
3: Yeah.
0: That's not surprising at all.
3: No.
1: That's them believing you.
0: Because you told them.
3: Right.
0: Right.
3: Pretty obvious.
1: There was no deception involved.
0: Yeah.

0: It's kind of unfair.
1: Yeah.
0: Like, did they tell him later? Boy, that'd be a real bummer. You're walking around like, ah, I was helping out with this science, and it turns out I'm like a genius. And then you get a letter saying, hey, you're actually pretty dumb.
1: Yeah, you're not.
0: The Ig Nobel Award for Nutrition. This one starts with, move over, pizza rat. Here come the pizza lizards.
2: Oh.
0: Rainbow lizards, to be precise. This is a common species to urban and suburban West Africa. The lizards primarily live off insects and arthropods, but the proximity to humans has led to some developing a more omnivorous approach to their foraging. Bread has become a big favorite for these rats.
1: Everybody loves bread.
0: Mm-hmm. Case in point, one fine sunny day at a Togo seaside resort, the authors noticed a rainbow lizard stealing a slice of four cheese pizza from a tourist and chowing it down.
3: Wow. Can't blame them.
1: Whole piece, okay.
0: They thought, well, we need to know if this is an isolated incident, or do all rats, or lizards rather, like pizza?
1: They're not just rainbow lizards.
0: And did the lizards have a preferred topping?
3: Oh, I'm sure they did.
0: So they monitored the behavior of nine particular lizards, giving them the choice between a plate of four cheese pizza, a plate of four seasons pizza, and spaced about 10 meters apart. It only took 15 minutes for the lizards to find the pizza and eat it, sometimes fighting over the remaining slices, but they only ate the four cheese. For the authors, this suggests there might be some form of chemical cues that attracts them to cheesy pizzas, or perhaps it's easier to digest.
3: Hmm. Lizards are all of us.
0: The lizard hated Canadian bacon and pineapple pizza.
1: Okay, yeah. Well, pineapple is pretty pungent, so if they're not an animal that likes pungent things, I'm not terribly surprised that who wouldn't choose cheese over pineapple, like if given the choice of the two.
3: Yeah, I'm going cheese every time.
1: Yeah,
3: pineapple's fine.
1: Pineapple is fine, you know,
3: but it's never going to be my first choice.
1: Oh,
0: okay, we had time for one more. Do you want peace, literature, or pediatrics?
1: Oh man,
2: pediatrics.
1: Oh, yeah, I want to know what they're doing to kids.
0: A long time question for science has been, what's that baby taste when they're nursing if mom eats garlic?
1: Oh, okay. Oh, yeah.
0: Right? I mean, you know.
1: Yeah, okay. What's a baby taste? I mean, you know, what's a baby taste bud to do?
0: I know, Maitland and Kelly, you've said you're not going to have kids, but still, with all of your rearing and the push by society, there had to be a time where you thought, I got to keep these nips clean of garlic in case a baby's on them.
1: Yeah,
4: for sure.
0: Right?
4: That most definitely.
1: Yeah, you're not there to lactate an Olive Garden.
2: Maybe no. That's why I'm a savory girl. Is because my body just inherently is like, rejecting. You'll never feed a child. You want all the garlic.
0: Have more pickled things.
3: Finally, you're part of the savory girl movement.
2: Yes.
0: Gary Beauchamp and Julie Manella designed their experiment to investigate two questions. Whether the consumption of garlic altered the odor of the mother's breast milk. And if so, did it affect the behavior of the nursing infants? Garlic was chosen because it's known to produce flavors in dairy cow milk and affect human body odor. They recruited 8 women who were exclusively breastfeeding their infants, taking samples of their breast milk over a period when the participants abstained from eating sulfurous foods like garlic, onion, and asparagus, and more samples after the mothers consumed either a garlic capsule or a placebo. What do you think happened?
4: It probably did affect the flavor.
0: Yep, yeah. Of course it did. Yeah. Mothers who ingested the garlic capsules produced milk with a perceptibly more intense odor, as evaluated by several adult panelists brought in to sniff the milk of boob. The strong odor peaked at 2 hours after ingestion and decreased fats, which is consistent with prior research on cows.
5: Milk-filled breasts.
0: As for the infants, those whose mothers ingested garlic attached to the breast for longer periods and sucked more when the milk smelled like garlic. This could be relevant to ongoing efforts to determine whether sensory experiences during breastfeed can influence how readily an infant accepts new foods.
4: You've got a garlic baby.
6: That's why old men still prefer garlic. Closest we get.
0: Thank you, Larry King.
6: Nobody's letting us near the nipples. Garlic. Garlic.
3: Old men prefer.
4: I don't get it, but I feel like it's funny.
1: It's okay.
0: It used to be like late night radio commercial. Hi, I'm Larry King for garlic.
4: No.
0: And it was like a knockoff garlic that they were supposed to take to make them viral. I don't even know what it was for.
6: But him saying garlic. Provides them on a hot health, we think. We don't know, but yeah. Garlic.
0: I mean, that guy lived long enough to have his young wife push his poop back in his butt while they were walking down the street.
4: Hey, I also don't get this.
6: It's garlic, but these are all sweat out of your pores. Yeah,
3: these are all facts.
1: By the way, speaking of pungent smells, did anybody else think that it smelled like onions down?

0: in town today?
1: I didn't.
2: Yeah, I did.
0: When I got out of my truck today, I go, why does it smell like onions down here? It's like very much like onions.
2: No, when I came here on Saturday, there was human dookie in between the two.
1: Porta-johns?
0: Oh, I thought that too.
2: Just
0: when I was opening the door, I went,
1: what were they trying to take the average? Just go in one of them.
2: There was pants right next to one.
1: Yeah.
2: Somebody had an emergency.
0: It's still there.
1: Oh, I went around the front because the strangest thing this morning. So where we parked, there's the alley.
0: Yeah.
1: And as I get out of the car this morning, Maitland, you had this happen. Now, those porta-johns that are out there for the construction crews used to be locked. And you said you saw somebody go in there, and I still hadn't seen that. And so as I start to walk up, a woman walks out of the porta-john wearing like she's dressed for business. She didn't look homeless at all. It's 4:40 in the morning. She's carrying a clipboard. Like, was she raiding the cleanliness of the toilets in the middle of the night? And then just walked down the alley the other way and disappeared into the
3: sunset. Maybe she works for one of those apps that tells you like where the closest, cleanest toilet is.
1: Well, she's doing a great job.
3: Yeah.
1: Lady Science is there for us.
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1: 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Here's that song again.
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1: Here's that song again.
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1: Yay! 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
6: As long as I live.
12: A storage tank ruptured, and for miles, chemicals were pushing up against the riverbanks.
6: This was a big, big deal, and it was going to have a serious impact on communities up and down the river.
12: I remember the moment. This local guy came up to me and said, "They call the Guard out for this stuff?"
13: You probably thought we were all about hurricanes, tornadoes, fighting Mother Nature.
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0: I was transitioning from the military. 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
1: And it made a huge difference.
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1: Remember when Steve said this?
2: That blows my mind that you were 29 when we met, because it's going to sound mean, but I've always looked at you as being really old.
0: How would that sound mean? I was Maitland's age. Do you think Maitland's really old?
2: No.
0: She's a child.
2: I mean, I guess the first time I met Maitland, she probably wasn't wearing, like, sensible Dockers and tucked in.
0: I did not show up at a parade wearing Dockers. They let us wear jeans to that.
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0: So a pizza place in Columbus, Ohio is catching some heat. I think most people saw it as a laugh, and most people thought it was probably a sign of the times. They wanted to hire people. We've talked to enough business owners, and if you're in any business, you know it can be really hard to get people that are reliable and show up for certain types of jobs.
3: Definitely.
0: Our pal that owns a couple pizza places says, man, we're giving them raises because it's easier to pay them more than it is to find someone who will actually show up, and has told us some horror stories, and we've heard that from a lot of people. But in this case, they put a sign up that says, now hiring non-stupid people.
3: Okay.
0: Does that bother you?
2: No, it's great.
3: No, they want people who aren't stupid.
2: Yeah, it only offends you if you are stupid.
3: They've had plenty of stupid people there, and they don't want any more stupid people.
0: I want to offer this up. If you were going to put out a specific sign for where you work that said, now hiring blah, blah, blah, that embraced the stereotype of your job, what would it say? Like, for ours, it would say, now hiring loud talkers who always have a story.
4: Who are willing to work three jobs and get paid for one.
0: But will be mad about it, even though they know that's going to happen.
3: Yes.
0: That's a long sign. But it needs to be.
2: Hate getting a good night's sleep? Apply within.
0: Yes. 1-800-947-3979.
5: Padua Pizza Shop in Southwest Columbus creating quite the buzz on social media. The owner's putting up a, quote, non-traditional sign that says, now hiring non-stupid people. The owners tell Stephanie Dupre it was meant to be funny, but well, at least one customer didn't think so.
3: Oh, the shop says customer. Someone made they're not asking about the customer feedback. They're trying to hire people. What do they care what that customer?
0: They could put up a sign that said, now selling pizza to stupid and smart people. If it's good pizza, I'm still going.
2: Yeah.
5: Didn't think so. And the shop says someone made a fake order over $100 and never picked it up.
2: No.
5: Steph, what did people say to you when you were out there tonight?
6: Well, Bob, the owner says the sign was, like you said, meant to be a joke. And I will say, every person that I spoke to today, they felt the same way.
3: Yeah, this is one person.
7: I laughed. I did laugh at it. Like, but I get it. I get where they're coming from. But I don't think it's, like, a bad idea.
6: Now hiring non-stupid people is written on a sign hanging outside of Santino's Pizzeria on the southwest side of Columbus. Some customers not bothered by it.
7: I understand where they're coming from because, you know, you want someone to work here that's going to comprehend what's being ordered or service.
0: Thanks for breaking down what a stupid person is.
2: This is too in-depth.
3: She's trying too hard to make it, you know, like, upstanding.
2: Right. It wasn't hieroglyphics.
3: No, no.
2: It doesn't have to be decoded.
3: Yeah, you know, I mean, a place like this often hires younger people or, you know, temporary people, and sometimes those people are boneheads, and they don't want boneheads.
0: The longer she explains it, the more I think she couldn't get a job there.
7: But it can be offensive.
0: To who?
6: A post on
3: stupid, right?
2: Yeah.
6: A post on Facebook had more positive comments than negative.
3: Yeah.
6: A lot of people saying they thought it was funny, which is exactly how the owners say they meant it.
8: It's more humor than anything. It's not meant to, like, target anyone like that or be rude.
3: Jaden loved her in La La Land.
2: Wow, yeah.
9: She does look just like her.
6: Jaden Dunnigan has been working in her parents' shop for years.
8: Thank you.
6: She says finding good help has been difficult, which was a big driver for her family to choose that particular sign.
2: Pizza looks fantastic.
0: It does.
3: Yeah, it absolutely does.
2: Big fluffy crust.
10: You know, for the last few years, we've had a hard time finding somebody to put the salad on top of the hot pizza.
3: Hello, our pizza place.
8: A lot of people that we've hired has been a little bit not wanting to work. There's really no worth
2: it. It is. Oh, and they're brushing the crust with like the butter, garlic.
0: I might have ordered pizza from there if it said whites only.

0: That's how good that pizza looks.
1: Johnny John.
0: That wasn't Johnny John. That was a joke by me. But you can see where the two may intersect.
2: Work ethic behind them. So I guess that's the meaning behind the non-stupid.
3: Dunnigan says someone called in a fake order of over $100 Thursday night in response to it.
2: It was about 10 pizzas, I believe. We made the order. He called
0: 10 pizzas, $100? This place is the best pizza place in the world.
1: Yeah.
4: Why'd they make them without the person paying for it first?
1: Most of the time when I go places, I have the option to pay over the phone or in person, but they have my phone number and my name.
5: Yeah, usually if you're ordering quite big quantities, they'll have
4: Yeah, seems like an easy thing to fix.
2: And he actually ended up talking down to one of our employees, said that our pizza sucks, and he's canceling the order.
3: Someone admitted to placing the fake order in this Facebook post.
1: What an idiot. No.
5: And so this person, stupid person
4: would not be hired.
5: Exhibit A, stupid person.
0: God.
3: We tried to reach out, but the account was deactivated.
0: Huh.
3: So what did the shop do with all that food? They gave it to the community.
2: Since we don't really enjoy wasting food here, we always think that, you know, someone else in need is...
4: You're being too nice. You have to say person who ordered it and then bragged about it in an online forum is an example of, and then turn and point to the sign, a stupid person.
5: Right, yeah. Meanwhile, not welcome to work.
0: The complaint dummy's getting lapped by this teenage girl who shows up for work.
4: Yep.
1: She's the owner.
0: She's the owner?
4: I thought it said she was the owner, but then they said that she's been working at her parents' pizza place for years.
1: Well, still, she's a great representation.
0: Part of the owner, yeah, absolutely.
2: Yeah. Is out there who can actually enjoy this food.
1: Good for you.
6: The owners told me this sign has actually been up for about 2 months, and it's brought them more customers. And they're encouraging the community to stop by for a slice of pizza or an application.
0: This is the best thing that ever happened at that place.
5: Yeah, it worked out really well.
0: There's some strange Ohio text coming in. I don't know how Ohio started being the whipping post. But
4: because it's the more dangerous than Brazil.
0: Brazil. That's what my children tell me. Memes have taught them.
5: Well, it's got more really things great. That are on fire right now.
0: True. That's true. Let's see.
4: What kind of Ohio smack are we getting?
0: It's a little a little bit troublesome what's coming in.
4: Okay.
0: So probably I don't want to be involved in the fight they decided to pick. Let's see. What is the sign that would be up in front of your work? I'm a surveyor. Sign would need a surveyor, someone to lay out so people can ignore and blame you when it's wrong. It's good money. let's see. I worked in the hospital business, and we always said, now hiring, Blue Cross and Blue Shield must have a sign up that says, A-holes inquire within.
1: This one, I put this up on social media too at FBHW Show, and John Brady said, now hiring, no experience needed and no training provided.
0: Yeah. Oh boy, that could perfect. Be lots of businesses.
5: Most of them.
4: Probably this brain one. Surgeon or something.
0: Are you having family trouble? Come to work with us. You'll never see them again because you work every day. Signed, the post office.
1: And I do feel for the post office. Anytime I go there, the one I go to, I feel like there's always a line out the door, and it's always the same one lady who is super nice and so knowledgeable. She's been there forever.
0: Yeah.
1: I feel like there's just I don't even know if she drinks coffee, but I just want to bring her like a gift card to somewhere where she could just maybe take a break or something. I know I really should.
4: Put your money where your mouth is.
0: Yeah.
1: Yeah, that's right.
0: Yeah. Everybody can say they want to.
5: Yeah.
0: I want to give $1 trillion to poor people.
1: Well, do it.
0: What do you want to do, Steve?
4: I want to fly poor people to the moon.
0: Yeah, I want to make sure all kids have parents that love them. Work in IT, now hiring people who know how to use Google. this one, any job, trainable idiot needed.
5: Yeah, a lot of people aren't trainable.
4: Yeah. We've definitely noticed that.
1: Oh my God.
5: Yeah, some people are just not trainable.
0: Yeah, we proved that wrong.
1: I know.
0: Now hiring lazy complainers. This one's impossible. The hiring at our company would say you need a diploma and common sense. You get one or the other. That's how it seems sometimes.
5: We need agriculture mechanics. Help feed America with even less recognition than farmers.

0: 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You have a job. 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

0: for use by individuals 21 years of age or older only. 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
1: Here's what Hot Wings thinks.
2: Part of the sidewalk goes in front of this horse farm. And it took like one day after the pavement was on the ground. There's this massive pile of horse crap on it. Like they went, hey, a path. Let's ride our horses down it. And then they left it there. Horse people are, well, I can't stop my horse from pooping. Well, you could probably see it. Go get it.
3: What are they supposed to do? Use like horse poop bags?
2: They can put bags under the horse.
4: Yeah.
3: Or, under the horse.
2: Got an idea. Don't ride your horse on the sidewalk that's meant for bicycles and walkers. They're not made for horses.
3: You want to put a horse in the road? What if he gets hit by a car?
2: Don't ride him on the roads. It's literally like a riding place. They have thousands of acres of land. Stay off the sidewalk.
5: Good to see you stay reasonable, Hot Wings.
2: Horse people are way too entitled.
5: People need advice. We had some we didn't get to earlier. How about this one? This is a weird problem. I have two brothers. One is Zach, 38. The other is my younger brother, Gil, who's 15.
4: Gil?
5: No one has a brother who's
2: 15. No one has a 15-year-old named Gil?
3: If you did that, that's messed up. If you're that parent.
4: It's like naming your kid Kermit. Like no one does that.
2: Unless Gil is short for something cool, like Gilead.
3: Wasn't Gilead the place in
5: Handmaid's Tale?
3: Yeah, that's not a cool name, Hot Wings.
2: Oh, I don't know. I didn't watch that show.
3: Oh yeah, you should read those books. Don't name any other children Gilead. Don't do that.
5: That would be that's a real bad first impression for the people who have seen it.
2: Well, lots of parents make bad decisions.
5: Anyway, old Gil is 15, and he's convinced that I'm his biological parent. This is sister writing. And that I was forced to give him up to be raised by our mom and dad as a teenager. He's believed that since he was 13. It isn't true. I was 17, so it was technically possible, but it didn't happen. The problem is there's no way that I've found to convince my brother of that. He won't let it go. Or sometimes he'll let it go, but it always bubbles back to the surface. He approached my ex-boyfriend to ask if he was Gil's father, called our parents grandma and grandpa, and made bitter, inappropriate comments about me raising my other children at family events.
2: Wait, what's this kid's deal? Does he have a flaw?
5: My children, yeah, it sounds like it.
2: I mean,
5: my children are toddlers and don't really understand him, but I want this sorted out before I have to deal with that too. He wants us to do a DNA test to settle this, but other proof we've offered, photos of me not pregnant, just made Gil dig his heels in harder.
2: Well, there'd be a birth certificate.
5: And if they're brother and sister, I don't know what a DNA test would do. I mean, I'm not real up in genetics, but...
4: Well, wouldn't the... I mean, it would show...
5: I guess it would.
4: That, yeah, it would show that she's not the right mother.
2: But also birth certificates. I mean,
5: yeah. You can't trust those.
4: No. Yeah. Well, Gil wouldn't trust that.
5: It's exactly what they do. I believe Gil needs some real psychological help.
2: Yes, he does.
5: Our parents won't agree. They say we shouldn't dignify his delusion by addressing it. That said, his birth was pretty weird. I was in France for a semester and Zach was at college, the other brother. Neither of us ever saw my mom pregnant. The idea that our parents might have adopted a baby is weird. From who and why, when they'd always expressed relief that they would soon have an empty nest. But not possible. It's a box of worms that I worry about opening when Gil is already in a weird place. Wait, do you think your mom and dad might have stolen Gil at a truck stop?
2: What's going on in your family?
4: Oh, yeah. I want to know.
5: Yeah, the fact that a 15-year-old's been obsessed with the idea that his sister might be his biological mom for 2 years, that's a pretty big red flag warning for trouble.
4: I mean, there are a lot of red flags, none more red than the parents naming their son Gil.
5: Mm-hmm.
4: So there's something up with this family.
2: Yeah, something's amiss.
5: Oh, would you like to hear a mom who's very upset, who pinned all of her hopes on her boy?
3: Mm-hmm. Oh, yeah.
5: For years, my oldest son and his girlfriend said they would never get married. She was against it. Then 5 years ago, she relented and they got married.

0: married, by all accounts, happily. And I was relieved. They're financially secure with well-paying jobs, no debt on their advanced degrees, a rental property they own outright, and a manageable mortgage on their home, and late-model cars. This sounds like a busybody mom.
1: Oh, boy.
0: Okay. Indeed. My son and his wife have worked hard. But we and the in-laws have also provided our ongoing support.
1: Okay. Okay. In what right. in what manner?
2: Like financial or?
0: I don't know, but
1: yeah, like
0: what's
1: we're
0: your
1: just
0: point?
1: Going, you're doing a good job, son.
0: Here's the rub. Our daughter-in-law steadfastly refuses to have children or even think about it.
1: Oh, God.
0: And our son stands by her decision.
1: Tough.
0: Her reason, or the reason they are standing together, is climate change. In her opinion, it'd be the height of cruelty to bring a child into a world that faces such an apocalyptic future. I grant you, we have some major problems, but there's an existential question here. What if my wife and, or what if my and my wife's lives, this is a dad. I apologize to all women for assuming this was a woman. Okay. I apologize. What if my and my wife's lives amounted to if we have not had the basic will to survive placed in the next generation?
1: Oh, so yeah, and your lives mean nothing.
0: Their lives a failure if their boy doesn't knock up this lady.
3: Oh, well, I guess your life's a failure.
1: Yeah, it is. You've done nothing. It's pointless.
4: Yeah, if the quality of your life is based on whether or not your kids choose to give you grandchildren, I'd say maybe reevaluate your priorities in life and no, try and figure out what brings you a quality lifestyle.
0: To make matters worse,
1: you were happy when he married Greta Thunberg. So, I mean, just deal with it. Like, that's what you got now.
0: To make matters more complicated, they channel all their time and energy into biking and hiking, rock climbing.
1: Things they enjoy doing together in the outdoors. Those sons of bitches of mine.
0: We are worried that the younger children will embrace their strange lifestyle choices. To many observers, it would seem our kids have been spoiled. And on some level, we accept that responsibility. But the urge to face an uncertain future and procreate in the face of adversity is part of the human condition. Every generation faces a threat. My father's generation was told, hey, go shoot Hitler.
1: A little different.
2: This is really...
0: My generation learned to duck and cover under nuclear annihilation.
1: That was
0: How
1: not a
0: burden.
1: How can
0: climate change be worse?
1: Because it is.
0: They just don't want to have kids, their friend.
1: Yeah, that person is squarely in the generation of Free Beer and myself. And we have faced no real hardships in our life. I mean, that's just a fact. I mean, there have been things, but we did not have World War I. We did not have World War II.
0: Or Vietnam.
1: We didn't have Korea or Vietnam. Yes, there have been conflicts and bad things and bad days. But in the grand scheme, that guy has not faced any real hardship other than, oh, no, I might not have a grandkid.
0: Mm-hmm.
1: Because those people like to bike and are worried that we don't get more snow. Oh, well.
2: Yeah, but his parents had to shoot Hitler.
1: Yeah.
0: I love that line. We were told, go shoot Hitler.
1: All right. Mm-hmm. How'd you do?
0: Or your dad was.
1: Yeah. I got news for you.
0: Man, Henny Penny.
1: He didn't succeed.
2: Was that some of the war propaganda at the time? You see, like, the Uncle Sam and buy war bonds.
0: Like, go shoot Hitler?
2: It just said, go shoot Hitler.
1: I don't
0: Maybe.
1: Think it specifically said, go shoot Hitler.
0: Either shoot Hitler or shoot a baby out. That's your choice.
1: I mean, I know they made a lot of them after. That's the boom. Dang.
0: This one, I lost my husband of 20 years a little over 2 years ago.
1: Where did he go?
0: To heaven. Oh. Last year, I moved to another state to be close to family, rented an apartment. And my best friend moved with me. Shortly after, I met a much younger man.
1: Yes, hot.
0: He was immediately into me in all the ways you're thinking.
1: I bet he was.
2: how deep?
0: He's sweet and kind and very handsome. It took me months to realize that I'm interested in him as well. We began spending time together, including bedroom fun. That's actually how she wrote it.
1: Oh, boy. How old is this person?
0: 100. He has told me at least twice that he loves me, and I said the same. His demeanor.

0: Demeanor and expressions matches words, and we agreed for time being to be friends with benefits. That's not usually what you do after you each say I love you. That's not when you go, let's be friends with benefits, right?
1: I think
0: that seems backwards.
1: Yeah. Friends with benefits is the I don't have to say I love you in order to
0: it's safety.
1: Fun with one another.
0: We learned that from shrinking.
1: Yeah.
0: 3 months ago, he met someone else closer to his age, but even in front of her, he holds me close and tells me he loves me. She has now slapped a ring on his finger and is pushing for marriage.
1: Wait, what? What is happening here?
0: He keeps saying he's not ready. We feel that until the day he says, I do, it's okay for us to continue banging.
1: Oh, my God.
2: No.
1: Okay, so he's just a scumbag. You're a scumbag.
0: I'm new to the dating world, and he's my first since my husband passed. Am I doing the right thing?
1: Grow up, idiot.
2: Are you doing the right thing? There's so many reasons why that's not right. That seems so obvious.
0: Yeah, I'm not sure why you'd have to write to anyone.
2: Yeah. Okay, so you said you loved each other and then decided to just stay hookup buddies. And then you meet a person that he is supposedly in love with enough that this other person he's with wants to marry him. And y'all are still banging? Like, no, this is your rebound. Just get out.
0: Yeah.
1: And he's a bad person.
2: Yeah. Yeah. He's a cheater. Gross.
1: A pre-cheater. I mean, he hasn't even married her yet and he's already cheating.
2: Yeah.
1: This is not good.
0: No, it's not going to work out. Not going to work out at all. The doctor I've gone to for years recently took a 5-month medical leave of absence. His office would not tell me anything, which I understand.
1: Yeah, that's a HIPAA thing.
0: Kind of is right.
1: Yeah. He doesn't have to tell you.
0: I had been extremely distraught, not knowing if he was okay. There was even gossip he died. Turned out he had pneumonia. He once told me that if I ever moved out of state, we could still communicate and be long-distance friends. It's for that reason that I thought I would get some sort of message from him saying he would return and be okay. But nothing. My feelings are hurt. I think I'm going to change doctors.
1: You should. You definitely should. You're a needy person.
0: That sounds like an awful person. These are all awful people today.
1: Kind of, yeah. These are very needy people. Very needy. Very self-centered.
0: This text, Freebeer, are you reading summaries of Jerry Springer's show? These are all just crazies. I agree.
1: Yeah, there's a lot of lunacy here.
0: Back in a minute, it is the Freebeer and Hotwig Show.
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1: Josh.
2: Hi, everybody.
1: Josh is a high school basketball player, solid shooter, great teammate.
2: Hey, don't forget my tenacious D.
1: And he's my son.
2: Uh-huh.
1: So, what does Josh do to be the best basketball player he can be?
2: I play tennis.
1: Studies show that student athletes here in Michigan who play more than one high school sport are more likely to excel. Tennis does more than improve Josh's conditioning. 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
3: 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Of the 32 players drafted, 22 also participated in high school track and field. 19 also played basketball. 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
11: Yeah, that seems like a time where walls were made of dirt. And you know what? I don't have any interest.

0: 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No thanks.
1: I mean, some of them certainly were.
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1: We'll give you the item. You tell us if it goes in the fridge. Do you agree with America? Or are you the unhammered nail? The dissenting opinion. Let's start with peanut butter. That was where I mentioned, because I thought that was an easy one. Didn't thought everybody go down. Yeah, that goes in the pantry. Of course it does.
0: I think it depends on the quality or type of peanut butter you get. If you get like that, seriously.
1: Am I going to get peanut butter shamed?
0: No, if you get like, if you get Jif and it doesn't separate, or Peter, what's it called? Peter Pan or whatever.
1: Just, you know, the garbage peanut
0: butter. Yeah, the cheap peanut butter, then
1: you
0: can leave it out. But if you get the like natural peanut butter, the oils separate. If you get it all mixed together, room temperature, and then put it in the fridge, it stays together. If you leave it out of the fridge, it separates and you got to stir it each time, which if you don't mind stirring it each
4: time.
0: It's
4: not that bad, though. It's the first one that's the problem, because I get the same one. The ingredients in the peanut butter I buy is peanuts.
0: Yeah.
4: That's all the only thing in it. So the first one is a pain.
1: Do you add sugar yourself so it tastes like those other ones?
4: No.
0: Like real straight up peanut butter is the best.
4: It's so good. Mm-hmm. Well, like that is one of those things where you go, oh, this is pretty good. And then now if I try to eat Jif, I'm like, God, it's like I'm eating a spoonful of sugar. Yeah. It's not a peanut.
5: You would add sugar to peanut butter.
1: I would not. I was kidding.
4: Yeah. You know, when you
1: but
4: eat
1: Jif and those other
4: like
1: ones are
4: salty.
1: Packed with sugar. Yeah.
4: I always leave that. I never find it re-separates that bad after I stir it the first time. I just
1: Kelly's
4: don't like it.
1: I just don't
4: like it cold.
1: You don't know how to peanut butter.
0: I don't have the man strength to get it all mixed together enough where it would never separate again.
1: Hot Wings doesn't get feeble and get the vapors like you.
0: I do like it better.
4: I bet you have more man strength than
0: I just put it on the floor and spin it and spin it and spin it over and over and over again. And that's how I shake up peanut butter versus like, I'm not going to do that.
1: You don't want to look like a paint shaker at the hardware store? No. Peanut butter, 13% say it belongs in the fridge.
4: That's a pretty low number.
1: It is, but it's 13% higher than I would have guessed.
4: Yeah.
1: All right, bread, fridge or pantry?
0: Fridge.
1: Prefer the fridge myself. It's fine in the pantry, but it lasts a little longer in the fridge.
4: Yeah, I don't prefer it that way. I like my bread regular temperature, but it lasts longer in the fridge, so.
1: Let's see. Onions.
0: Pantry or countertop.
5: Yeah. Countertop in the little bowl.
4: Yeah.
0: Yeah, exactly.
4: Yeah. Same as potatoes.
1: 24% say fridge. Okay. The next one. Chocolate. Fridge or pantry?
4: I just put that in the
5: kind
4: pantry.
5: Just a block of chocolate.
1: Let's just assume like whatever your favorite
4: candy bar is,
1: M&M's or whatever it might be.
5: I don't know. There are some people who swear by putting those in the fridge or in the freezer so they're extra cold. But
1: I love it that way.
4: I like peanut butter cups that way. I'll put peanut butter cups in the fridge. Yes. I like that. I like that when they're cool. Some people will put them in the freezer.
0: Yeah,
4: those people are wrong. That's too hard.
1: I love homemade cookies in the freezer. And it's all because my mom used to make cookies and then hide them in the chest freezer in the garage. And then when we were going to school, we'd stop and take like three out of the bag, take them on the bus.
5: Thing.
1: Yeah.
5: I don't want you to eat these. Yes, I mean, I went to all the trouble to make them.
4: My mom, don't eat them.
1: Spent most of our childhood saying, if I buy that / make that, you'll just eat it. Yeah, it's food. But now I get it.
0: You're making it.
1: Right.
0: Wait, so you ate frozen cookies?
1: Yeah, all the time.
0: You didn't wait for them to like thaw out after a little while? You just ate them straight up ice cookie.
5: So they were baked.
1: Yes.
5: But then.
0: Frozen.
5: But they're frozen. Okay, so.
4: I don't try it. I've ever heard of anyone doing that before.
5: I love a warm cookie.
1: No.
5: Like I'll take cookie through
1: room temperature at the hottest. Awful. Chocolate, 24% say fridge, 76% pantry. Okay, this next one's easy. Everyone should be the same on this. Maple syrup.
4: Definitely the pantry. I've never understood cold syrup people.
0: Put it in the fridge.
5: Yeah, I think I do too.
1: Why?
0: I mean, you don't have to, but I like it better in the fridge. I like it cold on warm, like waffles. Oh,
4: see, yeah, that's I want my warm food to be warm.
5: With everything, I just assume that once it's opened, it has to go in the fridge because a lot of things do say refrigerate after opening. So I just kind of apply that to everything.
4: Maybe some sort of a natural maple syrup might have to. I don't know. Yeah. I mean, Kelly, you would know better than I do. I'm a log cabin man, but.
1: That definitely does not need to be refrigerated. I promise you.
5: You said that so boldly and so proudly.
4: Absolutely.
1: I'm a log cabin man.
4: You're damn right, man.
1: I got a woman who's a little plump.
4: I mean, I was always a little jealous of the guys who had the Mrs. Butterworth bottle.

0: to leer at. But yeah, I'm a log cabin man.
1: Somebody wrote in before we even mentioned that and said, my psychopath fiance insists on putting the syrup in the fridge. Why do I want to wait longer for it to come out and then be the wrong temperature when it hits?
0: Yeah. I don't like it.
1: Avocados, fridge or pantry?
0: I put mine in the fridge. Well, it depends on how hard they are. If you want them to ripen and they're too hard, leave them out for a little while. They ripen fast.
2: Mm-hmm.
1: How long is an avocado ripe? 13 minutes? Is that about the window?
2: Yeah, roughly.
1: Yeah, it seems like it. Apples. Fridge.
3: Fridge.
0: I keep mine in the fridge. Yeah.
2: Nice cold, crisp apple.
0: Yeah, I like them.
1: 44% say fridge. That's too low. Soy sauce. I know where I leave mine. At the store.
0: That's in the pantry.
3: Yeah, that's in my pantry, but Ross keeps his in the fridge. And I'm like, why? It's just salt and water. That's all it is.
2: I think it's in our pantry. I don't know. We don't really use it enough.
0: Yeah, I don't use it for very often. It's rare.
1: Butter.
0: I keep that in the fridge.
3: I do one of both. I have one that's room temperature, and then I have one that's in the fridge. Like,
1: like the stick on the counter?
3: It's
1: a little butter dish?
3: On my counter, yeah, but it's in a butter dish, yes.
1: Where is it?
3: It's in a butter dish. I thought you were just saying, like, leaving it on the counter.
1: No, I'm not an animal, Kelly. Just throwing the stick on the counter.
3: You're like, you just leave it on the counter? And I'm like, well, in a butter dish. And as I said that, you were saying on a butter dish.
2: Just stick it to the backsplash.
1: What do you think I do? Just throw it under the microwave? That's a good place for
0: keep
1: that.
0: Keep it in the oven.
3: But the crappy thing is, like, especially where we keep it at Ross's house, his is in a little cabinet next to the oven. So anytime the oven's preheated or if, like, when we're boiling something and the steam's up, that butter will be like flattened out.
1: Yes.
3: You got to open up the butter dish and it's just like a little cap or whatever. And it's just perfectly formed.
1: And then it lets the flood of butter out.
3: Yes.
1: Yeah, I've had that. That's when I consider putting that
0: in a different spot.
3: Yeah. Yeah. But it's good that way too, because then you have pancakes the next day and you're just like, well.
1: You pick up the butter dish and drain it right out there.
3: Or if I make homemade biscuits every weekend, we have the kids because Ross's son loves like homemade biscuits. And so I make them, and anytime I just take my hand and swipe that warm butter dish thing, and that's the butter I use for the biscuits.
1: Use your hand?
3: I use my hand to make all of the homemade biscuits.
1: What? But you use it as a butter knife? You use your hand as a butter knife?
3: I'm not going to scrape that knife up against that glass. God, that makes me want to vomit thinking about that.
0: Oh, yuck.
1: Yeah, I would hate to have a cook who used a butter knife instead of their hand to butter things. That's gross.
3: When they say that they need butter room temperature, sometimes I just sit on it, put it right between my butt cheeks. Yeah.
1: Keep your rooms hot, huh? 98 degrees?
0: Sometimes you got to.
1: I really like the image of you just credit card swiping that butter dish.
3: Because I know if we've put a whole thing, usually I have to use, because of how many biscuits I'm making, like two sticks of butter. And I'll just swipe it because I know I'm like, this one's full room temperature. This is going to be so squishy.
0: Don't you just hate having butter on your hands?
3: Oh, yeah. The whole process of it is. But once you get the flour going and everything's like sticking together, you can use. He likes water, not milk based, which is funny. But we use a water based and it all just starts sticking together. And I do it all with my hands. I don't use like a whisk or a wooden spoon.
1: Kelly, I don't mean to sell you out, but I'm going to sell you out on purpose. Okay. Now, last summer, Ross and Kelly stayed with us for a couple days when we were all on vacation.
0: Yeah.
1: And, you had said, hey, let us make you breakfast.
3: Yeah.
1: And you said biscuits and gravy.
3: Yeah.
1: And Ross made his gravy with, might have been some elk and some venison.
3: Yeah, elk sausage.
1: It was fantastic. And Kelly had talked about these homemade biscuits we're hearing about with the hand mashing and the butter. And you know what she did to make them that day? She popped the crescent rolls from Pillsbury.
3: I didn't make homemade ones?
2: Valor. Nope.
3: Oh, dang. I'm surprised I didn't do homemade.
1: Lie. Yeah. No, yeah. You were like, they're going to be so good. It's like from scratch. It's like my grandma's recipe. I'm like, your grandma got that from Pillsbury in the same section I do.
0: You know how long he had been waiting to basically vicariously lick your palm?
3: I had no idea you needed a butter palm.
1: That's not what I said at all. Why did I have to be the creep? Kelly's the one that's a liar.
0: That's how I heard it.
3: If I would have made homemade biscuits in your house with those kids, too, because the youngest, Lennox and Murphy, love to help.
1: Oh, and you weren't telling them to get out of the kitchen like their regular parents.
3: Yeah, I'm like, come on, we're going to get messy. And I was putting all the ingredients on the floor, like, come on, I'll get down to your level, because they were trying to climb up on the countertop. Right. I was like, no, bro, we're going to get on the floor instead. Yeah, y'all would have had some flour and butter-covered kids.
1: It would have been something. It would have been crazy. I'm just, it was fine. It was good the way you did it. And that was excellent sausage gravy. All right, pickles, fridge

0: pantry.
1: Oh, if you buy the good ones, the fridge.
2: Fridge.
3: Garbage.
0: Why are bad ones in the pantry?
1: If you buy the ones that you buy that are already in the refrigerated section at the store are the good pickles. You buy like Vlasic.
2: They have pickles in the refrigerated section? I've never seen that.
0: Yeah.
1: Yeah, Claussen pickles.
2: Oh. I love pickles. I think this is
0: really a brand whore.
1: Oh, man.
0: I'm a log cabin man. Give me my Claussen pickles.
1: Well, the thing is, I buy the store brand of Claussen pickles where I go, but no, you know, like the whole network wouldn't know what that is, but that they're right next to one another. Like those are the good, they're crunchier.
2: I'm a Swanson kind of gal.
1: Swanson?
2: Swanson pickles.
1: Yeah.
2: They're made here. Like, they're so good.
1: Oh, I thought you meant like the TV dinner people.
0: No. That's what I thought too.
1: I'm like, what do they come with? A Salisbury steak? Like, gross.
0: A giant butter pad. That's all.
1: Oh, okay. Yeah, I don't know those. But
0: this text from Northeast Pennsylvania. It's not a food, but I have to have my Pepto in the fridge.
1: Your Pepto. You should probably eat better foods.
0: You might be taking too much Pepto.
1: Jeez, if you were like discerning about where you keep your Pepto-Bismol because you use it so much.
0: Ketchup. Fridge or pantry?
1: I keep that in the fridge. Yeah.
0: Fridge.
1: Yeah.
0: But for a while I kept it in the pantry because at restaurants, they're not refrigerated.
1: No, but their turnover is a lot higher.
0: I like it not being super cold when it goes on the fries, but yeah.
1: Like they won't have a bottle that has the same ketchup in it for a month, but I probably will. So yeah, I like to keep it.
2: See, and I do like that sensation of like the hot food, like a fry or with cold ketchup or a hot waffle with cold syrup. I like that.
3: Yeah. I like hot fries with a little cool
2: dipping sauce.
0: Yeah. Your sauce to be cool and refreshing.
3: Yeah, a little bit.
0: 87% say in the fridge for ketchup. Mustard.
1: Same.
0: Same. 13% say put it in the pantry.
1: You got to keep them together as a pair.
0: Yeah.
1: I mean, you'd be some kind of a monster if you kept one in the pantry and one in the fridge where they're separated. They're lovers.
0: Eggs.
1: Fridge.
3: Fridge.
0: Fridge, right?
2: Yeah.
0: 10% said pantry.
2: Yeah, you don't have to keep them.
1: Yeah, we're one of the only countries where it's really common where we keep them in the fridge.
0: But other countries apparently vaccinate their chickens against salmonella, and that's not something that always happens here. So you kind of roll the dice a little bit. All right, this one, 10% say pantry for that one. This next one, 2% of America says it's fine to keep it in the pantry even after it's opened. Mayonnaise.
1: What?
3: No.
0: That seems like you're just trying
1: talking
0: to get
1: about
0: sick.
1: Salmonella. Good God, you creeps. That's just...
3: I mean, maybe if it's one of the squeezy ones, because that kind of seals back up.
1: Or kind if you of. Put it in the pantry for 5 minutes and then take it back out and eat the rest of it. That's just wrong.
3: No, that's a fridge thing.
1: Don't do that.
0: This text, my dad used to keep grated Parmesan cheese in the pantry. It would turn orange and he'd still eat it.
1: Oh, God, man.
0: That one hurt. That hurt a little.
1: He's eating some kind of a weird mold. I bet he's dead.
0: Okay, this person. Buds, finally have a chance to clear this. What about leftover pizza? Do you put it in the fridge or just store it in the damn oven like a lunatic? I choose fridge, but I have several friends who keep it room temperature.
1: No. Room temperature?
2: Yeah, I'll leave it in the pizza box and throw it in the oven if I have the dogs at the house, or I just leave it. I like it in the...
1: For a day?
2: Overnight, and then I'll wake up in the morning and munch on it. Like, I don't really care if it's been sitting out. It's going to make my stomach hurt anyway.
1: Oh, yuck.
0: Bailey, do you do that too?
4: Yeah, the first time I went to do it... Jordan thought I was insane.
0: Yeah, I don't blame him.
4: Our fridge is barely small and big enough.
0: The box won't fit?
4: Yeah.
0: I remember that.
4: Counter depth or whatever. So you have to empty everything else out. So I just say, why don't you just do what my family did? And he said, because you guys are insane.
0: It seems like you'd get food poisoning, but obviously you never have.
1: No, it's just gross. It gets a little shrivelly.
3: I put ours.
1: Just take it out of the box and wrap it in some Saran wrap or something and throw it in the fridge that way.
4: It's a little stale.
3: I put it in the fridge.
0: You like it stale?
4: A little bit.
3: Oh, I put it in the fridge, but then I like it. I don't heat it up, but I want it to be not cold, but room temperature.
0: So you get it out and let it thaw?
3: Let it sit, yeah.
1: Yeah, Liam's a monster like you. He likes it a little on the cooler side. I've never understood the cold pizza idea.
3: Oh, love it.
1: I hate it.
0: More on the way. It is the Free Beer and Hot Wing Show.
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18: Important internet question. Are you ready? Kelly and Maitland, you represent all women here.
22: Ready.
18: No, not really, but there is sometimes a tendency to do that. Though no one ever, it's funny because the audience never says, like when Hot Wings or I say something, no one ever writes in and see, that's the problem with men, is they always say things like that. But when Kelly and Maitland say things, I'm just pointing this out, I'm not trying to pick a fight with anyone, there will be people who will write in and go, that's the problem with ladies. It's a weird thing.
22: It is.
19: It's because most people don't consider us real men. So that's kind of the problem.
18: I never thought of it that way, but I actually believe there's truth to that. Yeah. Those guys are a bunch of Quimbies.
19: Yeah.
18: Not Steve.
23: Yeah.
18: He's a man.
23: I'm no Quimby.
18: But he's teeny tiny. His little hands.
23: What's a Quimby?
22: Like as in Ramona Quimby?
18: Like a wuss.
22: Aw.
18: Cool.
22: I like Ramona.
18: Did you want it to be something more?
23: No, I never heard it before.

0: was hoping it was a racial epithet.
1: Yeah. I need a new one.
0: All right. So the theory is, this is a little invasive of your privacy, but I'm sure I've invaded both of your privacy more than this before. Not that it justifies it, but here we go. Ready?
2: Ready. Mm.
0: Do you have a plan currently in place for if you die, for someone to remove the sex toys from your home before a loved one has to find them?
3: No, I don't have that plan.
0: No?
3: No.
0: The internet believes that every woman has a backup plan, like a friend who's assigned to do it and scoop them. Kelly, do you have a backup plan?
2: I have a if I die note in my phone, and I have shared it with my closest friends. And
0: you do?
2: Yeah. And so I have two friends that have access to that.
0: And so they've read it?
2: Yeah, most of it's ridiculous. But a lot, it's like passwords to things.
0: Oh.
2: And I haven't put like my sex toys on there. I got rid of a lot of them. And the two that I have now, I mean, they know where my box of stuff is that needs to go.
0: Yeah.
2: Like
0: when you say a lot of it's ridiculous, can you give us an example? Because I don't know that. Unless you don't want to. I'm asking you a very personal thing, and I understand that. So
2: I don't mind at all.
0: If you punt here, no one's going to be offended.
2: No, I don't mind at all.
0: I don't know that I've heard of anybody who shared an if I die note with friends. I think it's smart.
2: Well, I dated a lawyer who actually worked at one point, and he did.
0: So this is a lawyer we haven't met?
2: I'm going to leave that up to your imagination. And he made me write up a will, because he would do wills and deeds and land type stuff.
0: Right.
2: So I had that, and then I jokingly, when you could start sharing notes, was like, oh, I should put stuff in a note that I couldn't put in a will. Like, hey, these are the Facebook albums I need you to immediately delete whenever Facebook memorializes my page.
0: Okay.
2: Or, hey, my girlfriend Danielle said that she's the godmother to Muffin, but if something happens to Danielle, then Muffin goes to Maitland kind of stuff.
0: Okay. Like,
2: that's the ridiculous stuff in there. Or, hey, don't leave my jewelry on me when I die. Like, you shouldn't bury people in jewelry. Or, I don't want to wear a bra when I'm dead. Please don't do that. Or,
0: that makes sense.
2: If I soil myself, please don't tell anybody I did that. That would be very embarrassing. And then after my death, you are allowed to talk about such things. And...
4: oh, cool.
2: There's a list of things that you're allowed to tell people. Like if my parents ask, hey, did she ever do blah, blah, blah?
0: Wow.
2: You can say yes.
4: So is there like a statute of limitations on certain things? Like this can't be talked about until 6 months after my death, a year after my death. Is it kind of like stepped like that?
2: It's hot and cold. It's straight up like, yes, you can speak of this, and no, you can never speak of this.
0: Really?
2: And
0: do you add stuff like something pops into your head?
2: Yeah, we jokingly add stuff to it quite a lot.
4: So they've seen
2: the last year of my life that I've been through.
4: So they've seen this entire list. This is not going to be a surprise to them at any point.
2: Oh, not a chance.
0: Do you have one from anyone else? And I won't ask you details on
2: those. No, just me.
0: You're the unicorn here.
2: Just me.
0: Does anyone else have anything like that? Other than obviously how Ings and Steve, not that y'all, the rest of you won't, but when you have kids, a lot of time we'll have the trust.
4: A will and trust. And all.
0: But not the same. Not the same.
1: I mean, I got to update mine. But
4: yeah, I think mine might still say, in the event that we have children.
0: Yeah. Yeah.
4: Probably update that.
0: Two of us. Three of us need to do that.
4: Ah, money.
2: It's fun whenever you can like make fun of the things that you know you have that you don't want people to see. Like I have journals that I've written in since I was a teenager. Like there's a bin downstairs that my friends know. It's nothing that not a sex toy that I'd be embarrassed about, but I'm embarrassed when I look back and read those. Cause sometimes I'm like, oh, cool. You know, it's such and such date. I'm going to go and see if I can find that exact date from 15 years ago when I was 22 years old and read what I was doing. And it's like, dear Rusty, why did you cheat on me? And I'm like, no, no. So yeah, please burn those.
0: I can see that. I think that stuff's more embarrassing than sex stuff.
2: Yes.
0: Anyway,
1: yes.
0: Everybody has sex.
2: Yeah.
0: And lots of people have, everybody has thoughts, but you don't get to read everybody else's thoughts.
2: Mm-hmm.
0: But at this point, finding out somebody had a sex toy, especially for a woman, honestly, because it's more not like, if I have to clean out my mom and dad's belongings someday and I see my dad has a pocket pee, that's going to weird me out.
2: Yeah.
0: So.
2: Mm-hmm. But imagine cleaning out your mom's and finding like a monster dong or something. You know, that'd be worse. Like I have all brothers. I don't have a sister that's going to go and clean up after me. So I need the Maitlands, the Taylors, the Leslies, the girlfriends of mine that are going to say, all right, we know this slut over here is going to.

0: have some very embarrassing things we've got to get rid of.
1: Maitland, how do you feel about being Kelly's sex toy disposal unit? Like, you're on the unit.
2: Yeah, I'm honored.
1: That's flattering, right?
2: Yeah.
1: To be trusted in such a way?
2: Exactly.
0: Yeah. I'd do that for Maitland, for sure. You have sisters, though, so they're going to be on top of it.
2: Mm.
1: Literally.
3: Yeah. Yeah. Like, probably. Like, yeah, hey, let's like divvy these things.
1: Yeah, this one's free. Mount it to a sawhorse.
0: Keep the memory going.
4: Yeah, it's funny. I should definitely, like, consider certain things. Because I have journals that I'll write in occasionally. Like, once every 6 months or sometimes a year and a half will go by. But something will happen. And it's usually when something bad has happened and I'm sad. And I don't hold back with myself. I'll write stream of consciousness stuff. And it's only for me.
0: Mm-hmm.
4: And like,
1: would there be stuff in there that if your kids read it,
4: yes,
1: 20 years from now, they'd be like, oh,
4: like,
1: no.
4: There's nothing bad about them, but it would be, I wouldn't want them to
1: steal your stuff.
4: Yeah, like stuff that, you know, yeah, relationships I've gone through and things that have happened.
1: Yeah.
4: Whatever. Where,
0: dear diary,
4: know.
0: Turns out I really don't like kids.
4: Yeah. Yeah, that would be terrible. But luckily, yeah, that I wouldn't have to worry about. So it wouldn't be anything that would offend them or make them personally feel bad.
1: Depending on when you're writing it, I bet every parent could write that down at some point. If they knew no one would see it and they knew it was a mere way of expressing how they felt in that moment.
4: Because
1: there has to have been a time where my parents looked at each other and went, why did we have one more?
0: Yeah.
1: About me.
4: Definitely.
1: There has to have been that moment.
4: Definitely.
1: I remember being annoying through the lens of adulthood. Can't imagine.
4: Definitely.
2: I have a journal.
5: If only the jam store hadn't been out of rubbers that day,
1: right?
5: We wouldn't have him.
2: I have a journal right now where I'd be really embarrassed if after I died, people saw it, but I'd also be like, I think institutionalized if they found it now, because when I journal, I struggle journaling just about like daily things or my feelings. Like, I like my little junk journal because that's looking back on fun things and you don't really write a whole lot in it. It's just a way to be creative. But my other journal, because what really works for me when I just need to get feelings out is writing a really mean letter to myself that is getting every negative thought I have about myself out of my head onto paper. And I just go, and it says things like, everybody hates you. You are worthless.
1: Really?
2: You are stupid. You don't deserve anything that anybody ever does for you. Like, just awful things. And then I'll finish writing it. I'll cry, and then I'll set it down and I'll come back to it later and I'll read it again. And I'm like, why would I talk to myself like this?
1: So then it feels it's gotten it out of your system.
2: Yeah, it just gets it out of my head. And then I look at it and I say, I wouldn't let anybody else talk to me like this. Why am I talking to me like this? And then it's good.
1: Wow.
2: But
1: I feel like if I wrote it down, that would make it true. I'm afraid that's what my brain would say. Oh, you wrote it down. Now it's a fact because it's in ink on paper.
2: So yeah, if anybody
1: I think you have a unique approach there.
2: If anybody found those writings, I think they'd be like, no.
1: They'd do a wellness check on you.
2: Go somewhere. Yeah. Calm down.
1: Yeah. Let me have your shoelaces.
2: Yeah.
1: Seriously.
2: Yeah. Man. Grippy sock vacation.
1: Is that what they call it? I didn't realize that, but that's a good name. Well, if you ever need anyone to help out with your post-death removal, Hot Wings and Steve are available. I'm not good at things.
0: Also, honestly, I think I'm not going to share it with you guys yet, but maybe I give you guys my phone password so that way if something happens, you can go into my notes. This is a note I have never shared with anybody other than my therapist, and it's called my if I said this to your face note or if I texted you back, this is what I would say note. Mm-hmm. And I need you guys to start a Dead Kelly Twitter account and Dead Kelly's thoughts or something. I don't know. And tweet out in chronological order what I was going through from the time I started that note up until like yesterday when I added to it, because it could be a book. It's been great. It is in chronological order of my angriest moments and what I wish I would have said.
1: How many times are each of us in there?
0: Oh, it's not directed at anybody in this room. Not once.
1: Never?
0: No.
1: I can think of one time where I might have made it.
0: I don't.
3: I'm a little offended you don't think about me in an angry way.
0: I don't want to have to masturbate to you guys, okay?
1: Oh, I was focusing more on the anger part.
4: I get it now. Yeah.
2: You should turn that into a book someday, though.
0: I should. Well, when I'm dead, I will, because then I won't worry about
2: how
0: it might ruin people's lives.
2: We'll just have to click publish once you're gone. Mm.
1: You have some people from your past who are like, man, I hope she lives forever.
0: Yeah, like, please let me die first.
1: It's a race to the grave. More next.

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11: For you Aquarius, it's time to start taking your love life more seriously. Hookups and flings don't do it for you anymore. You want something lasting. On an emotional level, time to hook up outside the bedroom.
12: Hook up, wait. So it says to be in a relationship, but to hook up with other people?
11: I think it means hook up, like, emotionally outside the bedroom. I think it means what I said.
12: Oh, I really read into that. Do-do-do-do, overthinking. Jump to conclusions, that's me.
11: I don't know. Hey, anybody want to make a list of Kelly's issues by the things she misinterprets? Amongst my many apologies, both private and public, let me offer this public apology to Steve, whose eye was smashed in by a Chick-fil-A sauce package.
13: Sure
11: unintentionally,
13: was.
11: But man, did I throw it right in his face.
13: Boy, you got the corner right in my eyeball. That's like my biggest fear.
11: I know it.
13: If it had bounced off there and hit my wrist.
11: Steve asked for one.
13: That's the only way it could have been
11: worse. Put his hands up saying, throw it here. I was in the motion, and then I saw one fly across, and I just didn't stop my body from throwing it.
13: Yeah, Maitland had thrown one about a half second before you.
11: We were just far enough apart that it took all of your attention appropriately.
13: Well, plus, I almost lost it in the lights again. Like I did yesterday.
14: Yeah. I gotta stop tossing stuff to you.
13: Yeah.
14: We're not at the right angles for that.
13: That's all right. Keep it low.
11: Yeah, then he caught mine, so that was your fault.
13: Don't let him do it.
11: Don't even. No, I'm angry at you for considering letting me get away with that. Don't do that.
14: I have the gold medal in accepting blame.
11: You do. You're like, yeah, I should have done better. No.
14: Yeah.
11: No. Blame me. I'm guilty. Again, Steve, I am sorry.
13: That's quite all right. I look forward to pulling that video. Gotta wait until after the show, though.
14: Mm. Yeah.
11: Mm-hmm. We did get a text. Damn, Steve, right in the eye.
13: Did we really?
11: Yeah. Well, they also said, ha, ha, ha, ha, ha. But...
13: it was a good one. Mm. It was a solid hit. What do you think, Hot Wings?
15: Well, your skin color hasn't changed yet, yeah. So it wasn't as good of a hit as it could have been.
13: It's not as dense as a deck of cards, say, at a night show.
15: Yeah.
14: Yeah, I didn't realize
15: you haven't gotten a black eye yet.
14: Yeah, I didn't realize Free Beer had a thing for throwing stuff at people's eyes.
13: He's given 40% of the people in this room black eyes.
15: Yeah.
11: You don't have a black eye yet.
13: I will.
11: Probably.
13: I'll be
11: That's
13: sure.
11: not exactly a sturdy ground to plant my flag in. You don't have a black eye yet.
15: Not yet.
13: I'll send you the picture tomorrow morning.
15: Not yet.
11: Even if you don't get one, it doesn't make it okay. It's not like, well, no black eye. You're fine. That's why I always hit you with a phone book. No bruises. Didn't happen. All right. Let's get to the second half of the Free Beer and Howard report. Cops and officials in Saratoga, New York, home of Q1057 and 1035, made national news with this horse rescue from a frozen lake.
16: Come on, buddy.
17: Come on, little boy.
14: We were all thinking it.
16: Oh. He's up. Just watch out. He's going to pop up.

0: Easy.
1: Yeah, sure is.
0: Easy. Got him right off.
2: Yeah.
3: What?
2: Oh, my
3: Wait,
2: God.
3: Hold on.
2: That is
3: what
2: the
3: was...
2: dirtiest sounding horse rescue I've ever heard.
0: Got him right off.
3: Yeah, you did.
2: We'll be in the Capital Region doing some live shows coming up morning and night. Tickets available for live at night. 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Click on the events page.
4: Bring your horse. Get them right off.
5: I was going to say, we've got a special live show for you. A live show horse treat.
2: Yeah.
6: Watch your eyes.
2: Yeah. Everybody wear safety goggles. Somebody took a screenshot, Steve, of the moment after you were struck.
3: Oh, did they text it?
2: Yes. Sent recently under the phrase, look at that face. This text puts a nice spin on it. Freebeer was just trying to help you with those damn sinuses. Not it.
3: Quality picture. You're watching on the webcam.
5: Oh. You gotta send that to me.
6: You could see Steve's wheels turning too. Like he wanted to be mad or yell or just be like, ah! But then you just said, why would you do that?
3: I think it was more like, why would you do that?
2: That's how it was. I can attest to that.
3: It was a little more business.
6: Yeah.
2: A little more business.
5: See, that picture is so perfect for like the little bubble that, you know, your Instagram pictures are now or your profile pictures. It's just that little circle.
3: Yeah.
5: You would fit so perfectly in one of those. It's so good.
2: Oh, boy. Well, good job on those cops.
3: Just a reminder that it really hurt.
2: I don't doubt it.
4: Yeah.
2: It was a spinning weapon of death.
3: I just don't want you to forget.
2: I'm sure I won't. Then there's this. This woman had a delivery coming. I don't know if it was Amazon or what it was in Alaska, but things are different. You know, here you get a little note that says, hey, watch out. You need to get your dog inside from Amazon or whatever.
4: Okay.
2: In this case, she's the one who notices. And listen to this. Are you showing this?
3: Yeah, I am.
2: Okay, if you are a fancy idiot watching on the webcams, this has an amazing moment in the video to me.
7: Hi, how are you? Good. I'm coming to protect you because I have a moose getting ready to walk around right here.
8: Oh, moose? Oh,
7: and she'll walk right up. Come on in. Come on in.
8: Come on in.
7: I'm going to distract. Girl, I'm trying to get my groceries.
3: Dude, that thing came out of nowhere.
2: So the lady's like, I have a moose walking around the corner. I'm here to protect you. I'd be like, I mean, there it's normal, but so she kind of panics, gets in, and then she goes back out and the moose is like right at the front door going, hi, did you get me any carrots?
4: Here I am.
3: They're adorable.
6: They really are.
2: They really are majestic.
3: Like, everything is just so exaggerated about them.
5: Mm-hmm. They're huge.
6: Like, I hear that they're aggressive, but I think they're just giant puppy dogs.
3: Yeah, you could probably make friends with them.
6: I definitely could.
4: Yeah, almost certainly.
6: I've got the Snow White complex.
2: Do you think all animals can be your friends?
6: Mm-hmm.
2: I just have this image of Maitland in a flowing gown riding a moose somewhere.
4: I mean,
2: like, you did befriend it, almost like Avatar.
6: Yeah.
2: Like, it starts out with a fight, but once you win their trust, they're with you for life.
6: Exactly.
2: Wrapping your hair around its antlers. Very Avatar.
6: Mm-hmm. Yep. That's what I do. Hot.
2: You ever get mad at your boss because he takes something away from you? The answer for everyone, let me take care of it, is yes.
4: Yeah, sure.
2: I mean, more often than not.
3: Or when he throws something at you.
4: Yeah. I don't like that. Yeah. I hate it when my boss assaults me.
6: Mm-hmm.
2: But this time we're talking about food.
4: Right. Yeah, obviously. Out of the way.
2: Like your dignity, your sight, and your right eye.
3: Sometimes they throw food products at you. Mm-hmm.
2: That you asked for. That's better, right? Steve, you asked for it.
4: Yeah, you were asking for it, Steve.
2: And look at what you're wearing. While I'm at it.
5: This feels relatable suddenly.
3: That's what it's like.
6: Yeah. Steve, your slutty little sweatshirt.
4: Yeah, look at you.
3: Zip it down a bit.
2: Yeah, if your eyes weren't up where everybody was, you know, distracted by them. This text, most people are afraid of bears, wolves, spiders, snakes, etc. It's moose for me. They are not cute. They are mountainous murder cows, and they are terrifying.
4: Please tell me that's from somebody from Georgia or something.
6: Right.
2: New Jersey. Moose.
4: A lot of moose in Jersey, are there?
2: This text, a moose would take your snow.

0: white complex and smash it into the mud like a toothpick.
1: Sounds like a fun way to go.
2: Probably.
0: Why are people so mad at you for wanting to have fun?
1: I don't know. I also love alligators, too. What are you going to do about that?
2: Yeah. Oh, jeez.
1: Come at me, bro.
2: You got the who. Back away.
0: I saw a video that fascinated me yesterday. Like a leopard is standing, or a jaguar. Which one has spots? Leopard.
1: They both do.
0: Oh, they do. Both do, don't they?
2: They can.
0: Yeah. Like, it's a big one. It's sitting on like the shore of a river in a desertish area. And this giant gator comes out and walks up and lays in the sun like 3 feet from the cat. And it so reminded me of home when the cat will be laying in the sun. And then one of the dogs is like, I like the sun. Flop. And then the cat gets up and has that look on its face like, what in the F do you think you're doing? Except in this case, it's like a giant cheetah or jaguar.
2: Yeah.
0: And the thing is pissed and showing its teeth. And the gator just lays there like, what Maitland said. Yeah. What are you going to do about it? And it smacks it in the back. The gator doesn't even move. And finally, the big cat just sort of went. You saw its hair go back into place and it laid down in the sun next to it.
1: Aww.
0: And it was like, God, that was.
2: Wow.
0: If I would have been like, oh, I'm about to get the best interspecies battle in the history of nature videos. And then they're like fast friends sleeping on the couch.
2: Yeah, this is fine.
1: Cute.
2: Yeah,
0: it is. Back in a minute. It is the Free Beer and Hot Wing Show.
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13: Oh, yeah. As your returning champion, Kelly, you can choose who you would like to play. The problem is you all say you're the returning champion every time, so your lies make baby Jesus cry.
15: Oh. So you don't trust us?
19: Mine isn't a lie.
13: Sometimes when it comes to this game, I don't trust you because... Hmm. All right, let me show you. Who won last time?
15: I did,
17: for sure.
13: Yeah. You all think you won last time?
15: Yeah. It was a tie.
13: Why would I possibly not trust someone? All right, Kelly is the champion last time.
17: Mm. I'd like to go against Hot Wings, please.
13: Okay. The way this game works, I will read the prompt. The first to answer with a plausibly correct complete answer wins. So if you give a really long answer that's really accurate, you don't win if the other person gave something plausibly correct before that.
17: Yes, okay.
13: The chapter of the current stage of my life would be called
17: Strawberry
13: happy.
17: Jam.
13: I always went with happy.
19: Yeah.
13: Fast.
19: Yeah.
13: True?
19: Happy-ish.
13: Okay. It's plausibly correct.
19: I'm happy that I'm aging well. I'm happy that I feel good. I'm happy that my kids are happy.
13: Mm-hmm.
19: So, yeah, I mean, I would say overall, yeah, I am
13: pretty happy.
19: Quite happy.
13: Yeah, I mean, there's that room for improvement.
19: I mean, relationally, things could.

0: improve, but
1: you got to be happy that AI generated that beautiful image of you last night.
0: Yeah, I mean, it was pretty much like looking in a mirror.
2: Mm-hmm. Kelly, you said strawberry?
3: Strawberry jam.
2: What about your current life is, what makes you think that?
3: I'm addicted to it currently. I can't stop eating strawberry jam sandwiches. I don't know if you've been to Costco, but they've got so many variations of strawberry jam right now. I bought the one that's got the little bear on the front of it.
4: Aww.
3: And then the leftover one.
2: Wait, is this true?
3: This is all true. I kid you not. I actually, my future roommate, when she was moving stuff in the other day, I said, hey, I've been on a real strawberry jam kick lately. And I saw this thing on the interwebs that said if you put gin or tequila in an old strawberry jam bottle and you let it sit in there and shake it up every couple of days, it'll take in that sweetness of the strawberry jam. And I'm not drinking right now. So I was like, you can have this strawberry jam gin. And she was like, that looks like garbage. I'm not going to lie.
0: Yeah.
2: But, so you leave like the remnants of the jelly in there?
3: Yeah.
2: Like you don't rinse it out or anything like
3: that? No, and you just put a bottle of gin in there because that Costco size strawberry jam bottle will fit a whole bottle of gin. And I had a whole bottle of gin and I poured it in there. Shook. Put it back in the fridge every couple of days. Shake. And I sent her a picture.
2: So it's all lumpy and...
3: Yeah, it looks like hair gel. I'm not going to lie.
0: Yeah, that doesn't sound great.
3: But I just love strawberry jam right now. I haven't made strawberry jam overnight oats. Tastes like garbage. Wasn't even good.
2: This is quite a jam theory. You got.
3: I am.
2: A jam session. Hot Mics, you were a winner there with your retort of happy. Who do you want to play?
3: Even though that was a lie.
0: Steve. Mm.
2: Yeah, at least Kelly's was honest.
1: Hot Wings
2: versus Steve.
1: I am happy.
2: The thing that instantly bores me is...
1: Baseball
2: this.
1: Talk.
2: This? I think that was a tie.
0: Which, actually, yeah, that's not true. I actually enjoyed doing this.
1: See, he just admitted to lying, so I...
3: Again. You asked him earlier, are you happy? Meh.
0: No, I was happy. That was true.
3: I
0: was being honest
3: answer.
0: Just now when I said that was dishonest.
1: Are you going to put up with this? Just lie after lie.
2: I am. So that's a tie. We're going to go again.
0: Yeah.
2: I'll change my mind in a second if I don't like something.
0: Right. He appreciates my honesty about my dishonesty.
3: Hot Wings versus... He just admitted to lying.
2: Yeah,
3: again.
2: You can't stop doing it.
3: No.
2: You're not helping out, making it harder for me. My most recent sex dream was about...
1: Mike Schmidt.
2: Believe it. Hot Wings is out. Did you cry at the end like you did of his baseball career?
0: Yeah, I don't...
1: He left with two very bad knees.
5: And a dream to become a major league baseball player.
0: He was dreaming too.
6: Thank God that dream came true.
2: It's the greatest retirement of all time.
0: Yeah.
2: It really is. Yes. And I don't say that like to embarrass him. It's amazing. He really cared.
1: It's funny. I remember that so clearly from when it happened because he was my favorite baseball player and he retired on my birthday.
2: Oh,
1: or like within like a day. It was either like May 28th
2: you.
1: Or May 29th. Yeah. Oh, rough year.
2: Steve versus Maitland. My favorite non-alcoholic beverage is
1: tea.
2: Is it really tea?
1: Yeah.
2: Oh. And yours is juice, Maitland?
4: Yeah.
1: Not specific enough.
4: I love all juices. I'm a juicy gal.
0: That's the word.
4: Yep.
1: Okay.
0: That's juicy what gal. Everybody's talking about. Hey, you see this juicy gal.
2: All right, juicy gal, who do you want to play?
4: Tommy.
2: Maitland and Tommy. I'll tell you what I judge people for. It's
4: juicing.
7: That was early.
4: It was.
7: Teeth.
2: Teeth is your answer?
7: Yep.
2: You judge people for teeth?
7: Yeah.
1: Kind of like they cut you off. I feel like you were about to say something else, right?
2: Oh, yeah. I judge people for lots of hours based on
7: teeth.
2: That's why Maitland, strong recovery.
4: Yeah.
2: I mean, you did bring juicing back.
4: I did.
2: Maitland's like, I'm going to play the hits. Everything is juice related. Tommy, you're playing against Kelly.
7: Okay.
2: The perk of being my significant other would be?
7: Lots to do.
3: Face parties.
7: Oh. Sounds better.
2: Yeah, but you were faster.
7: Yeah, I was. Not a good thing.
4: Lots to do.
0: You didn't say lots of crack things to do.
7: Lots to do.
1: Like kind of slurpy, too.
0: So wet.
7: I know, my tongue got in the way.
0: Yeah. Tommy's juicy, too.
2: That's what she said.
1: Why should you date Tommy?
0: Lots to do.
2: Tommy versus Steve. My first date deal breaker is
1: not enough.
7: Underwear.
2: What happened?
7: I don't know. I kind of thought we were saying the same thing there.
2: Yeah, and both started, stopped, and then finished at the same time. I think you're married now.
7: I think that's how it usually goes, right, Steve?
0: Yeah. So Steve said not enough underwear. I think is what you said.
1: Yeah,
0: and Tommy said stuff to do.

0: Again.
1: Not enough stuff to do.
2: Oh, I like my ladies to be underweared up for our first date.
0: How do you bring that up on a first date, Steve?
2: I make sure that they know about it in advance.
0: Like on Mad Men, you hold them down and check?
2: I say, you got enough underwear on?
3: You want something else in the way?
0: Creepy. Yeah. Tommy, are all of your dating things about having things to do?
1: I think it's important to have things to do. Okay. Right, guys?
0: Steve versus Hot Wings. My favorite thing to do after midnight is...
2: Go to a football game.
0: I'm going to go ahead and say that eat is more plausible and faster than go to a football game after midnight. Because there are no football
2: games
0: to go to.
2: Exactly. I've been dying to go to one.
0: Oh, that's true. Plus, Hot Wings was a liar earlier. Steve, I award you a victory.
2: Oh, thank you.
0: Come on.
2: Thank you.
0: Steve versus Kelly.
2: Ooh.
0: My old internet username was...
2: Ranger Boy.
0: Ranger Boy and...
4: Little Bitch. It was actually Little Bitch.
2: I thought you said Glitter Bitch.
3: Oh, that's Maitland.
0: It does seem like yours would have had glitter in the title.
4: It didn't.
0: What was yours? Glitter Elf?
4: No.
0: I know you told me, but I don't believe you.
4: When I made my first Hotmail, it was M Cocoa Puff. I was cuckoo for Cocoa Puffs.
0: How much do you remember yours?
2: I remember all of mine.
3: Mine was, it was Earl Boy.
4: Uh-huh.
3: Or Chris Early.
0: Oh, that's right.
3: Yeah.
0: Earlboy@hotmail.com,
3: uh-huh.
0: Right?
3: Yeah.
0: You still got that email?
3: No. I mean,
0: technically.
3: I never technically closed it, but I'm sure it has long since been deactivated.
2: You should try to sign in.
3: Yeah. I think I did at some point. I did try to sign in, but I didn't remember what my password was anyway. So long gone.
0: All right. Kelly, yours was, we heard. Tommy, what was yours? Your first internet username.
1: Yeah, that was for Club Penguin, and it was Tom Thbomb because I forgot the E in the.
2: Tom Thbomb.
3: Tom Thbomb. It was supposed to be Tom the Bomb.
1: Yeah.
2: That's so great.
0: It's so on brand.
1: I know, I loved it.
0: Tom Thbomb.
1: And then the password was Clones Rule 1 because I love Star Wars and the Clones Rule.
2: Somebody's going to log into that account.
1: Club Penguin is long dead, unfortunately.
3: Mm. Yeah.
0: But what was Club Penguin?
3: Yeah.
1: Where you were a penguin. Maitland, did you play Club Penguin?
4: Mm-hmm.
1: Yeah. Okay.
4: Hell yeah.
1: Did you ever play the game with you threw big packages of coffee beans? You had to stack them all up?
4: Yeah.
1: Yeah.
4: I was a bad bitch at the fishing game.
0: Oh, I bet.
1: Dude, that was a good one. Yeah.
3: That sounds like their servers were located in a pizza place in Baltimore.
2: Cosmic ping pong or whatever it was called.
0: Let's see. Who won?
1: I don't even know who won.
2: Oh, I believe I did.
0: Kelly did.
4: Okay.
0: Sure.
4: I don't even know I played.
0: Kelly versus Maitland. My life motto is...
4: Pickle it up.
0: Maitland said...
4: Pickle it up.
0: Pickle it up?
4: Yeah. I love anything that's pickled. Anytime I see anything, I go, pickle it up.
0: You have said that.
3: Yeah.
2: And Kelly's was keep on going.
4: Yep.
0: That's good.
4: Don't take a toaster bath.
0: All right. That was a tie. My kryptonite is?
4: Toasters and bathtubs.
0: That worked really. That was like a baton handoff. Maitland just mumbled a buzz sound.
4: I said sneakers.
0: You did?
4: Mm-hmm.
3: That's your kryptonite?
4: Mm-hmm.
3: You get weak kneed when you see a good pair of sneakers?
4: I do. Yeah.
0: Which brand? New Balance?
3: Yeah.
4: No, I'm a Puma person.
0: Yeah.
1: Meow.
0: Kelly, who do you want to play?
4: I'll take on Hot Wings, the liar.
0: Kelly versus Hot Wings.
3: Oh, I don't like that.
0: I am in the top 100% of...
4: Pasta penises.
3: Not getting enough sleep.
0: I mean, technically, we can't ask you any more questions about...
2: Pasta penises.
0: Not your pasta penis.
4: Yeah.
0: And it is plausibly correct.
4: Uh-huh.
3: Mm.
4: Weenie linguini.
5: Uh-huh. That's what I've been suffering from.
3: Yeah.
5: It's just wet and damp and noodly. Bleh.
0: Kelly versus Maitland. My favorite
3: penny.
0: My favorite four-letter word that's not a swear word is...
4: Dang.
5: That's a good one.
1: Good.
0: I think that's still kind of a swear.
4: Mm. What?
0: It's a swear derivative.
4: Crap.
0: Still the same?
3: That's even worse.
4: Foot.
0: There you go.
4: Okay.
0: You can't say a swear adjacent.
2: What?
0: Maitland versus Steve. My favorite slang word for penis is...
2: The big guy.
3: Dong and the big guy.

0: Hey, but it's got to be said like the big guy.
1: Yeah, you got to move your eyebrows a lot when you say it.
0: Gotta bounce your head back and forth. Yeah, the big guy.
1: Have you ever referred to your penis by any name?
2: As the big guy?
0: No.
1: Like boss man?
0: Boss hog.
3: Here's my Jeeper Creeper. Yeah. Anybody want a raise?
1: Like Constable Ridges. Oh man, just think of stupid stuff.
0: I see a constable.
1: All right, because it sounds more cool than just officer.
0: Yeah, it's actually the conquistador.
1: Tell me, you seem like a guy who would have a whimsical name for your penis.
4: Oh yes, this is Signor Big Boy.
1: Signor Big Boy.
4: Signor Big Boy.
0: You mean like Senor?
4: No.
0: Signor. Okay.
1: Okay. What is the derivative of that?
4: Oh, Signor.
1: Oh, now.
3: Makes sense.
1: I understand the root word.
4: Pretty sure I don't think I stumbled at all there.
0: Our fault.
4: Honestly, it is. I'll explain it to you, but that'd be a lot.
3: I think you should give your penises lady names, like Patricia.
4: That's my mother's name.
3: I know.
0: I'm ready for Patricia.
1: Maybe not yours. Yeah. Hot Wings or Steve will call theirs Patricia.
4: Okay, good. Yeah.
1: Then you can choose one of their mother's names. No.
4: What is your guys'? I don't even...
1: Mine is also Patricia.
4: Oh,
3: is it really? No.
0: No, it's Barbara.
3: Oh, see, that's a good one, too. Carol, Barbara, and Patricia.
1: Yeah.
3: What's your mom's name?
1: Joyce.
0: Joyce.
3: Joyce? Yes, Joyce the penis. Are you serious? It's so good.
1: Yeah, that is funny now, is it? No, it's still pretty funny. Still think it's funny. I'm not saying she is one. I'm just saying someone else has the same name.
2: Yeah, I mean, it does happen.
3: Oh, my God. What if, like, how women have to take their husband's name as their last name? Boys had to name their penis after their mom.
4: Oh, my God. I have a big mouthful of Patricia.
1: Oh, man. Is that your way of saying you have a big hog?
4: You said that. Thank you. Putting words in my mouth, too, are you?
1: It's a small, small mouth. Yeah. It's like a tiny goldfish.
2: She's never used the derivative, but I think I'd have to call mine Babs.
3: Yeah.
4: Pat.
1: On the way, the $1,000 Minute of Mayhem.
0: Choice.
1: Caller 10, 1-800-947-3979.
3: It just sounds like such a pleasant penis.
5: It does.
3: Joyce. Joyce. Like Carol. Does. Carol sounds a little like a plump penis. You know?
1: Carol wants to talk to the manager.
3: Yeah. Barbara
1: about the humidity
3: seems,
1: in
0: Joyce,
1: this place.
0: Yeah, Joyce. Because it's so close to joyous.
3: Yeah.
1: Oh. You know?
3: Patricia seems like she might be a little bossy. And then Barbara just seems like she's probably very clean cut and nice.
1: Yeah. Barbara doesn't like to do anything out of the ordinary.
2: Yeah. Good and satisfying.
1: Yeah. And Barbara just wants to go number one on you.
3: Yeah. But Babs is.
1: Wait, what?
3: Exactly. But Babs. I mean, when you say Babs, though, it changes it.
1: Babs wants
3: freak.
1: To urinate. Yeah. Oh, yeah.
3: Babs like golden showers. Barbara. Yeah. Pure showers.
1: Yeah. And Kelly, what do you call yours? The major cheese log?
3: Yeah. People saluted. It's so good. Just kidding. Sorry, Dad.
1: Yeah, no one salutes you. Is it weird that I'm a little turned on because my wife just texted she's going to put my Joyce in her mouth? Feels weird. Mm-hmm. Not going to lie. More on the way. It is the Free Beer and Hot Wings Show.

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4: So think of the wildest substitute teacher you ever had.
5: Oh, okay.
4: I have two. Mrs. Moore was born and raised for most of her life in the Philippines. And when she came here, she was very firm. She had an accent that made her difficult to understand, which made us buttholes. And we were in seventh grade, which also made us buttholes. And she would get so mad during roll because she would butcher names so badly people wouldn't answer. And then we would laugh. And one time she smacked her hand on the desk so hard she broke like 5 bones in her wrist.
5: Oh, geez.
4: During class. Oh, and no. Then started crying. And God, that was not supposed to be funny, which only, again, it's not funny now. I feel terrible. But at the time when you're in seventh grade, a teacher freaking out because you can't understand her. And then breaking her own hand on the desk. And then they scream, "It's not funny. Don't laugh." That only makes it funnier.
6: It's funnier.
4: It is, I mean, I've never had to hold back laughter so hard.
6: Oh, getting a teacher to crack.
4: And then the other
6: ultimate
4: one
6: goal.
4: Was a former news anchor who was a substitute teacher. And he would just tell jokes. And they were wildly inappropriate. And he got pulled out of the class by the principal after telling one of the jokes. Because it was one of those classes on public access cable. Where there were 3 different schools from different areas, all taking French class together. And Mr. Kemp was the substitute teacher. And rather than teach French, because he didn't have a lessons plan, he just talked to the students. And he looked at one of the girls from one of the other schools and said, "Hey, you look like you did your hair with a thresher. Anyway, you're blonde. Do you know why they put feces," except he said the S word, "on the altar at a blonde's wedding? To keep the flies off the bride. Ha ha!" And then pretty soon the principal came in and he left.
5: Yeah.
4: And that was the last time I ever saw him.
5: That's definitely wild.
4: Yeah.
5: I never had a wild one like that, but I did have, you know, the baseball player, Kirk Gibson.
4: Yes.
5: Yeah. I had his dad as a substitute math teacher one time.
4: Oh, wow.
5: We did no math, but he told great stories about World War II.
4: Oh, that's awesome.
5: So it was really an hour long World War II chat with Kirk Gibson's dad.
4: Was he had fought in World War II, I assume. He would have been of that age.
5: Yeah. Uh-huh. Yeah.
4: That's kind of awesome.
5: Yeah.
4: Well, this substitute teacher is going to be very memorable for these children, but probably not in as hilarious way as the ones we talked about. Here it is.
7: Police found cocaine.
6: Oh, why?
4: Oh, Anna Goober.
6: What a
5: That's
6: goober.
5: That's her name. In Beartown.
4: By the way, she's a fine reporter. I watched this story earlier. She's very good. But she's young enough. I thought it was a student reporter from the school reporting on what happened at the school. But yeah, she's very good. So the reason we stopped, by the way, sometimes people wonder if you only heard a second, is it's only in one channel.
5: And it's really annoying.
4: Which then can really mess with things because there are times when only one channel, only we can hear it. I know that doesn't make sense. It doesn't really make sense to me.
5: It's very confusing if you're listening to it in a grocery store.
6: If any of you are listening at the grocery store.
5: You mean, come on, you're supposed to mix mono it, guys.
4: Through the speakers. Mm-hmm. All those grocery stores that play the Free Beer and Hot Wing Show before they get back to the best of Bare Naked Ladies.
5: Yeah, we're big in the Kroger's.
6: All right.
5: Okay.
4: You going to try it?
6: I'll give it a whirl.
4: Okay.
6: I'm not sure if this will work exactly how I hope it will, but.
5: Okay, Steve, it will.
6: We will see.
7: Police found cocaine on the belongings of 47-year-old Melissa Martin that were in her classroom while she was subbing on Wednesday. She was with an eighth grade class at the time. And we also now know that it was concerns from students in that.

0: at class that prompted the school to call 911. Now, parents I spoke with tell me they're not just...
1: Before they start to give details, try to think of what concern, what might have happened that would make the students go, hey, I don't know if she's okay. This gets anything in your mind.
2: Where they would call 911.
3: Mm-hmm. Well, she did say at the beginning that she had cocaine on her, right?
1: Yes, but...
3: Okay.
1: I mean, there was something that happened presumably because of the cocaine.
3: Gotcha.
1: That made them go, I don't know if she's okay.
3: Mm. All right.
0: Concerned about the lack of communication from the school.
1: Sorry, one more thing. The reporter has the same shirt on as Hot Wings.
4: Oh, yeah.
1: It is not, but it is as close as possible.
2: No, but I have one that looks pretty similar to that.
0: Anyway, the lack of communication from the school around this incident, but also for their student safety as they went back to class today. A Barry mom says when she asks her kids how was school, the last thing she'd ever expect to hear is what her son told her while getting off the bus Wednesday.
1: It was cocaine crazy.
5: He looked visibly shaken and upset, and I asked what had happened today, and he said
4: I did coke for the first time, Mom.
3: Yeah. You won't believe it.
6: I learned what you can do with a dollar bill.
3: I'm tasting lightning.
4: Yeah. Are you shaking?
0: Wednesday.
5: He looked visibly shaken and upset, and I asked what had happened today, and he said that his substitute teacher was clearly on drugs and was acting crazy. Those were his exact words.
0: Brittany's son, an eighth grader in Barrytown, tells his mom that his substitute teacher, 47-year-old Melissa Martin, had been nodding off during class. The student says when Martin abruptly ran out of the classroom, concern led him to follow her.
5: So he followed her.
1: She's falling asleep, and then she wakes up and goes, hey, I gotta go!
2: And runs?
1: Nothing weird about that.
3: One of the kids follows her?
2: Okay. Yeah.
5: So he followed her, and I guess found her, and she said to him, hey, Teddy, why are you off your leash? And my son was like, what? And she was like, yeah, Teddy, get back inside. He was concerned and later found out that Teddy is actually her dog's name.
0: District Super.
1: She was so coked up. She thought a kid was her dog off the leash.
3: Nice.
1: That will draw attention from the kids.
2: That's a hell of a high.
5: Teddy is actually her dog's name.
0: District Superintendent Joanne Canning says Martin has been a permanent substitute in the district for about 3 years. Mm. Students' concerns prompted the school to call 911 just before 11 Wednesday morning. Police say Martin's unusual behavior was linked to cocaine use.
7: It is nothing that we have dealt with in my nearly 30 years here.
0: Police say they found the drug.
1: Okay, so this is the first time the substitute teachers had cocaine and thought a child was her dog?
2: Yeah, substitute that is surprising. Substitute teacher money is not cocaine money.
1: Yeah, what is that person doing?
2: Yeah.
7: 30 years here.
0: Police say they found the drug on Martin's jacket and backpack in the classroom.
7: We have cited her for her possession of cocaine and reckless endangerment based on the fact that she was under the influence. She was in control of the students in her classroom.
0: Canning says despite the concerning situation, parents should feel confident that their students are safe at school.
8: The person is at school.
1: There's about to be some overreacting in here. I mean, I know
2: almost
1: that happened,
2: certainly.
1: But no one got hurt. And they did the right thing when they, it's not like they've been like, you'd think some of these parents you're about to hear from found out the school had been covering her or supplying her with the cocaine.
2: Right.
1: Here it is.
0: That their students are safe at school.
8: The person is not at school now. I do have some personnel steps I need to take. The parents should feel totally confident.
4: Where she got that coke from.
8: Confident that their students are safe.
0: But Brittany says she wants more reassurance her students are in responsible hands when they go to class.
5: Where was the vetting? Why is there not drug tests done? Why are we not following up and
4: barely afford to give crayons to teachers these days.
1: Right?
4: Who the hell you think is paying for a drug test or a sub?
1: Is that going to be on the list that the teachers ask the parents to pay for at the beginning of the year? Obviously, I need to be drug tested so I can be sure. So we're looking for some parents who'd be willing to donate some drug testing.
2: Well, she might have been clean 3 weeks ago. I mean, cocaine, it was still on her.
1: Right?
2: Like she did it.
1: She looked like she fell in a bag of flour.
2: Yeah.
4: Looking like Dave Chappelle in one of his skits.
3: Oh, they need to get those TSA things that we used to have to walk into where it would like puff wind at you.
2: Oh, yeah.
1: They're not using those anymore.
2: Yeah, those are all in a warehouse somewhere. Yeah.
4: Wait, like magic air? Is this more plain air? What are y'all talking about?
1: It was supposed to blow the residue of bomb making off of you if you had it. Yeah. And then it would test the air.
2: It would detect
1: and then give you an all clear. And then
4: you
1: we found
4: got
1: out.
4: Blown with special air.
1: So did you.
2: Yeah.
1: You were flying in that era.
3: Yeah, you got blown
2: too.
3: Yeah,
2: you never got blown at the airport?
4: No, I've never been blown at the airport. Yeah. Wait, this was only today because I only got

0: TSA rich when I met you guys.
1: No, I mean, you still had to go through security.
2: Yeah, it was still security.
1: It was regular security.
0: So all security blows everybody?
1: It used to.
2: They used to. You used to
1: now
2: get blown.
1: Now you got to get taken aside for a special privilege.
0: But like through the special little tunnel thing that you have to go through, the security measure, what's that called?
1: It was a
2: security?
0: Yeah, but what's the thing called that you stand on and they scan you, the special tunnel?
2: Well, that's the body scanner.
0: The body scanner.
1: But before
3: that, it used to blow wind.
2: Yeah, it would actually blow air at you. You know, have you ever like gone to the eye doctor and they puff air into your eye?
0: Stop it. No, I have not
4: reached. Thing?
2: Yeah. When was the last time you guys went to an eye doctor?
1: Good Lord.
3: Literally never. Nurse? I've never gone to an eye doctor.
1: You haven't?
2: Oh, my gosh. That's how
3: Why
2: they check,
3: would I?
2: You that's how your... you check you for glaucoma.
1: Yeah, you might have the worst Glock ever, Steve.
2: Yeah, it's true.
3: No, I get an eye test whenever I go to the doctor.
1: Oh, my God.
0: I might honestly.
3: Why would I go to an eye doctor if I don't have eye problems?
0: Yeah, same.
2: So what do they? So when they? When the regular doctor gives you an eye checkup, does he just go, "Can you see me?" And you go, "Yeah," and he goes, "You're good."
3: No, they do the eye chart thing.
0: I think the last time somebody did an eye chart thing for me was when I was in high school, and it was a school nurse, and that was my mom.
5: I tried to fail that
3: like
5: one time.
3: I'm crazy for not going to an eye doctor because I don't have eye problems. Like, I also don't go to an oncologist because I don't have cancer.
2: But they can, but Stephen, people, they can discover plenty of issues that you might have in your eyes.
3: But I don't have any reason to go to one.
0: What are the symptoms?
3: Why would I just start going to one?
2: They can detect various cancers,
1: being a baby about your eyes,
2: high blood pressure, and other things. Yeah.
3: Look, I have strong eyes. But I mean, I don't have weak eyes like you guys.
1: Yeah, that's true.
3: Sorry.
1: Yeah. But they do. So one of the things you do, like annually, I get a vision test. Lots of people do. And you look into the machine. It's a stare at the red light. Don't blink. And then it puffs a bit of air in your eye. Yeah.
0: No, it lasts, right. I would hit that machine.
2: No, it just lasts for 1 second. I mean, not even 1 second. It's just a... That's it.
1: Kelly, this is what the air puffer machine looked like at the airport, roughly.
3: It's like, it was like a phone booth.
1: Yeah.
3: Basically, weird. You walk in there and it would...
1: Yeah, except there wasn't dollar bills floating around like a Chuck E. Cheese.
0: Okay, yeah, that's the cool machine. I don't think I ever did that.
1: Well, when I searched it, the article said... air puffer machines at airports are being ditched because they are, quote, ineffective. That was from 2009.
5: Yeah. Sorry, I wasn't traveling then. I was in middle school.
1: Stop it.
0: Yeah.
5: I was getting eye tests at the principal's office.
1: That's not where that should happen either.
5: I was purposely trying to fail them, too, because I really wanted to have to wear glasses. So I would purposely try to fail them.
2: Did you say you had eye... exams inside the principal's office?
5: Yeah, they had them in our office, and yeah, they would just say like, all right, everybody,
2: you lean over this desk and lean forward to see if you can see the eye chart.
5: Yeah, there was these little machines that you would put your eyes into, and then it had the little AEIOU chart thing. They'd be like, read the third line down.
1: Yeah,
5: I don't know.
1: Really cheap at your school. Yeah. It's like a magnifying
5: glass. The letter charts that they all have.
1: Vowels.
2: It's just all O's. Read the letters. Oh, yes. 2020.
5: Yeah, they'd be like, read the third line. Read the letters on the. Read the letters on the third line. Can you see it? And I'd be like, fully able to see it. I'd be like, no, I can't see it. I wanted them to tell me I needed glasses so bad because I tried on somebody's one time and I thought I looked cute.
0: And they still didn't because that seems terrible that you would say no. And
5: no, they knew I was faking.
2: Oh, that's fine.
1: And it wasn't a real eye test.
0: No.
1: It was in the principal's office. Yeah.
0: How many inches is this, cutie?
1: Right. Yeah. Hey, you show me two eyes. I'll show you one. Tommy went to the same principal.
2: Uh-huh.
1: More next. 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
0: 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So stop in today on Pearson Road in Flushing. For use by individuals 21 years of age or older only. Keep out of reach of children.

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2: I might look like an adult, like a person who could possibly be a parent, but I have no idea how to talk like one. And everyone knows that if you want to be a parent, you have to sound good when you say things like, "Don't make me turn this car around," or "Because I said so," or "Don't make me come back there." I don't even really know what those things mean, but I know that I actually believed my parents when they said them to me. How did they manage to sound so convincing? Here we go. "Don't make me come back there." Ugh, no, that's not tough enough at all. Kids can sense weak

0: I'm William Shatner. I've been around a long time, but I'm truly humbled when I see the real battles our brave, paralyzed veterans have faced defending our freedom and when they come home.
1: I had just come home from serving over in Germany. Next thing I know, it was 3 weeks later. I was paralyzed.
2: While parachuting with my platoon, my parachute didn't open. I broke my neck. It left me paralyzed for the rest of my life.
3: I was on a routine patrol, and we were in the desert of Kuwait, and the vehicle flipped and landed on top of me, which left me paralyzed from the waist down.
0: Okay, folks, this is heroism. That's why I'm proud to support Paralyzed Veterans of America, because they've kept their promise to never leave a fallen soldier behind. A roof over their heads, accessible homes, cars, jobs, benefits.
1: PVA has brought me back to life.
0: Show them their sacrifice hasn't been in vain. 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
19: Well, this was awkward.
20: I would definitely make sure everybody's dressing up for Halloween at the workplace before I go showing up.
21: I would
20: find out, like, hey, what are you wearing? Oh, you're not? Oh.
21: I just know what it's like, you know, to think everybody's going to dress up because it's Halloween. And then you show up to the concert and you're the only one there in an astronaut costume. And
20: that can't be a great night by itself.
21: To show
20: unless
21: up to
20: you
21: a
20: just
21: concert
20: lean in.
21: And you're wearing a bubble head because you're in an astronaut costume. Yeah, a little embarrassing.
20: Yeah.
21: What would be even worse is if your boyfriend at the time ditched you at the concert, so then you were the crying astronaut.
20: Oh, I wouldn't want to be a crying astronaut.
22: I mean, on the bright side, astronaut.
20: On the bright side, you've got a visor. Never name that tune.
21: It is, and today's name that tune theme is aging, because that's what I'll be doing tomorrow.
20: Oh, just tomorrow.
22: Yeah, it's dance still the rest of the year.
21: Age on your birthday, that's all it is. If you've never played Name That Tune before, let me explain these rules to you. They're complicated. You might not get it. I've got tunes for you to name and clues to go along with them. 13 tunes today that I'm going to read the clue first for. And if you know the tune based on the clue I give, you're going to buzz in with your name because your name's your buzzer because I make these rules. Test your buzzer. Thank you so much. Your buzzers are all working. If you don't know the tune based on the clue, By the time I'm done reading the clue, then I

0: We'll play that tune for you.
1: Just another side note, for those who tune in late, Tommy got here late today because he had a late flight last night. He's on very little sleep. And earlier when we talked to him, you know how we said last week his internal monologue is just video game sounds mixed together?
0: Yeah. Mm-hmm.
1: It was coming out. And Tommy, how are you feeling now? It's been 3 hours. We haven't checked in with you on the air in a bit.
2: Oh, well, I remembered something else that bugged me.
1: Okay, because you came in during the break and you had a list of grievances.
3: We don't know.
1: And you just started going. You're like, I heard of a town called M-E-S-I-C-K? And we said Meesick.
0: At one point, I was like, what's happening?
1: And then he's like, I don't know, but I'm also annoyed by this. And yeah, you had a lot of things going.
2: Yeah,
1: what's your other complaint that you didn't get to earlier?
2: Okay, I told Steve about this, but this pisses me off. The best part about vacation is putting a penny in one of those souvenir machines, cranking that thing. And you get that little souvenir collectible. Yeah, you know. And I was at the most magical place on Earth, and I experienced the most unmagical thing on Earth. They took away... You put 3/4 in it and a penny, it's 76 cents, and you crank your penny. And so I'm like, oh, I need to get some coins. So I go and get an ice cream bar that costs $6.50, and then I drop the ice cream bar. Whole other story. Ugh. And then I went over to this machine, and I can't find where to put the coins in. It's just tap to pay now. You don't even put a penny in anymore.
3: No!
1: It's filled with their own pennies?
2: Yes!
1: It's about time they updated those, because every time my kids ask, well, no, it's not, because every time my kids ask, I'm like, sorry, don't have any change.
2: Ugh,
0: but it costs you 75 cents so you can smash a penny?
1: Yeah.
2: It cost me $1 to smash a penny.
1: Isn't that a dirty trick?
0: Wow.
1: It's one of the most
0: magical places.
1: It's one of the most brilliant money-making schemes tourist traps have ever come up with.
0: Yeah.
1: We're going to charge you money to crush your own penny, which you also supply.
3: Dude, just find a railroad track.
2: But it puts a design on it. It's cooler.
3: Oh.
1: And then what do you do with it?
2: Oh, I... give it to my girlfriend because she likes them.
1: Does she have like a crushed coin wallet?
2: Yeah, she does actually.
1: Shut up.
2: Yeah, she does.
3: Oh my God.
1: You two are
3: how did you find the perfect woman?
0: I love the way autism presents itself.
2: The other thing that I had on my notes app there was the word annular throbber, which sounds really bad, but I remembered what it was.
1: Okay.
2: You know when you have your mouse on your computer and it's loading and it has that little circle?
1: Yeah.
2: That's what that's called. It has a name.
0: It's a annular
1: throbber?
2: Annular throbber, allegedly.
1: Did you look this up?
2: I have not, but I'm going to
1: double
2: check right now.
1: Seems like you were about to see some horrible pornography.
3: Yeah.
1: That's
3: make sure you don't spell like, annular.
2: Yeah. No, right.
1: I mean, do you know what a prolapse is? Because you're about to view one. All right. We'll let you search this out on your own. Back to name that tune.
0: All right. Name that tune. Test your buzzers one more time.
1: Caitlin.
0: All right, perfect.
2: No, Tommy.
0: It's time for Name That Tune, Aging Edition with Tune and Clue number one. There have been a few movies that share the same name as this song, including a movie from 1983 starring James Aubrey and another movie from 1992 starring Mel Gibson and Jamie Lee Curtis.
1: Free beer.
0: Free beer.
1: What Women Want.
0: No.
1: Oh, wait. I don't know a song name that is that either. So that was a complete dead end.
3: Uh-huh.
0: Here's your tune, number one.
4: Steve.
0: Tommy.
3: Wings.
4: Rod Stewart, Forever Young.
0: That's right.
1: Oh, that was another one they did.

0: Thank you, Rod. He's still touring, right?
1: Mm-hmm.
2: As far as I know.
0: Gotta be in his 80s.
1: He was here recently.
0: He was?
1: Mm-hmm.
0: Is it like his final trip to town?
1: No, he's forever young, remember?
0: Oh, okay. Mm. Well, good for Rod.
3: We continue on with Tune and Clue number 2. Steve on the board early. This song was used in a very memorable Budweiser commercial that debuted during the Super Bowl in 2013. The spot shows one of their famous Clydesdales being raised from birth and then leaving home to join the Budweiser team. When his former owner travels to Chicago to see him, the horse breaks away for a reunion. The commercial looked like it was going to take a comic twist, but was actually quite sentimental and somehow worked.
0: Mm-hmm.
3: Here's your tune number 2.
0: Hi there.
1: Oh, Tommy.
3: Free beer.
0: Fleetwood Mac, Landslide.
3: That's right.

0: Such a pretty song.
1: It is.
0: We continue on with Tuning Clue number 3. This song came about after this singer was visiting his estranged father in Austria. The singer saw an elderly woman sweeping the streets, and he commented that it was awful to have an old woman doing that kind of work. And his father said something like, "No, it isn't. She's being useful, and she's doing a service that benefits everyone. She's not just sitting at home and wasting away, and she's got dignity." That's when this singer realized how American culture can push aside the elderly and strip them of their purpose and their worth. Here is your tune number 3.
2: Hot Wings.
0: Hot Wings.
2: I wondered if this was what it was. Billy Joel, Vienna.
0: That's right.
3: I said Margaritaville. Because you said wasting away again.
1: Yes, me too.
3: Oh, yeah. I guess I never really listened to the words.
1: That's what I said. I go, don't say it during the clue. If you hear.

0: for you.
1: Wow. That's a good song.
2: Yeah.
3: You're right. It's a great song.
1: I want to hear more, but I'll do it on my own time.
2: Yeah, you do that. This is my time.
1: Yeah.
2: Tune and Clue number 4. This is Name That Tune, Aging Edition. These songs are super upbeat and very fun, as you can tell.
3: Yeah, yeah. Hilarious.
2: In this song, this singer wants you to know that everyone loves the things you do, from the way that you talk to the way that you move.
1: Oh,
2: everyone here is watching you because you feel like home. Mm. You're like a dream come true. But if by a chance you're alone, they want a moment with you before they go. They've been that by themselves all night long, hoping you're someone they used to know.
1: Oh,
2: I mean, geez. You look like a movie. You sound like a song. My God, Steve, you remind them of when they were young.
4: Sometimes it's like you're just reading the lyrics.
2: I don't know what the hell would make you say that. Here is your tune, number 4.

0: Adele, Somebody Like You?
1: No, Maitland.
2: Adele, Chasing Pavement?
1: No.
2: They all sound the same now.
3: They do. To the way you move.
4: Free beer.
1: Hot wings.
4: Adele, The Way You Move.
1: No, free beer.
5: Are you okay?
1: Yes. Wait, are you asking me that or is that the title of the song?
5: I'm giving up my question. I just want to know, are you okay with turning 38?
1: I'm actually super excited. As I was listening to these songs, I was like, these are beautiful. Aging's beautiful.
4: I'm not going to.
3: Everybody is watching you.
1: This is Adele.
3: You feel like
1: when we were young.
6: Oh. That makes total sense.
4: By the way, did you hear she is the current odds for most likely Super Bowl

0: think she's going to do big things.
1: I think so. I think she's here to stay.
0: Yeah.
1: Did you ever see that time when she was doing like a prank with Ellen when she was on there?
0: Yeah.
1: And acting like a diva and was eating like the grass.
0: Yes.
1: I was so impressed by her doing that.
0: She's very funny. And when she had her go to like Starbucks or something and order.
1: Yeah.
0: Like a
1: and
0: butthead. Wasn't
1: be
0: that
1: a
0: where
1: total
0: it
1: diva.
0: Yes.
1: Yeah.
0: Yeah.
1: Right, let's do one more.
0: One more. Okay. Tuning clue segment. Number five. In this song, this boy band wants to know, when they get older, losing their hair many years from now, will you be sending them a Valentine? Hot Wings.
2: The Beatles, When I'm 64.

0: the door.
1: Remember how Hanks likes this the next time he tells you, Beyonce has no talent.
0: Will you still feed me when
1: and Huey Lewis is the number one party band.
2: I'm right on all of it.
1: Too bad we don't have time to play all 1 minute and 40 seconds of their longest song.
3: Don't you want to know the names of the grandchildren on his knee?
2: That's fine later. You got to wait for it a while. I'll just tell you. It's Vera, Chuck, and Dave.
1: No, I don't want to. I don't want you to tell me. I don't want Paul to tell me. I don't even want Ringo to tell me later in an email. Your mic's off. Just like that song.
4: Like clarinet.
1: No, they don't. they don't. It's a fact. On the way, round two, aging edition. 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
7: It's awful. 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
3: Aging.
4: Tune and clue number 6. In this song, an older man is seducing a 19-year-old girl. He's a bit conflicted as her inexperience frustrates him when she doesn't even remember Aretha Franklin. God dang it.
3: Wow.
4: However, on this particular night and with the help of some Cuervo Gold tequila, everything is wonderful. Here's your tune, number 6.
3: Oh, wait.
4: Hot Wings.
7: Steely Dan, Hey 19.
4: That's right.

0: bands and stuff.
1: Mm-hmm. Yeah.
0: Right?
2: All right.
1: Howing says two. I have one. Steve has one.
2: We can continue on with Tune and Clue number 7. This song is all about hot summer nights in mid-July when this singer and her lover were forever wild. The crazy days,
3: Maitland.
2: The city lights. Maitland.
3: Lana Del Rey, Young and Beautiful.
2: That's right. She wrote this for the Great Gatsby.

0: All right. Maitland on the board. Or did you already have one, mate?
1: Nope.
0: Nice. Okay. You're in the game.
1: Yeah.
0: We move on to tune and clue number 8. This is Name That Tune Aging Edition. This is a song about not wanting to participate in the world as it is. As the song goes, I don't want to live in a big old tomb on Grand Street. Here is your tune number 8.

0: they looked like until I saw this music video. Not what I expected.
1: Don't they all look like Howard Stern?
0: Kind of, yeah. Actually, yes.
1: Yeah.
0: All right, we go along next to the number that's after 8, which is 9. I'll name that tune.
1: Nailed it.
0: There we go. In this song, this singer is 15 for a moment, and then 22 for a moment, and then 33, guess what, for a moment, and then 45 for a moment, and then 67 for a moment, and then, yep, 99 for a moment.
1: Oh, no.
0: Here's your tune, number 9.
2: I don't know who sings this. This is the...

0: for your ear.
1: Coldplay, For the Moment.
0: No. Anybody got a guess?
2: No. I don't know who sings it.
3: For the Moment, Wet Dave Matthews.
0: No. Close.
2: Tommy. It's 100 Years by...
0: You got the song title.
4: No, I have the song title.
0: This.
2: Foo Fighters.
0: No.
5: Steve. Five for Fighting.
0: Yes.
1: What?
2: From Steve. Yeah.
1: What was the name of the title?
5: 100 Years.
0: Yes. How
2: did you get that? Do they have any other songs?
5: I don't know.
1: No.
0: I don't know. They painted the parking lot song. I don't know.
1: When you only got a nice job.
0: This also sounds like Make My Way Downtown.
1: It does. That's what I thought.
0: All right. I'd like to live to be 38, so let's change that song, please, before I end it all right here. Tuning clue number 10. This was used in the movie Forrest Gump. As Forrest says goodbye to Jenny, who is leaving for Berkeley, here is your tune, number 10.
5: Steve.
1: Free beer.
0: That's the song, and it's got
5: sure
0: a title.
5: Sure is.
1: Teach your children well, so you can tell.
0: And
1: he's coming to America! The birds turn.
0: Yes.
4: Good night.
5: Good night.
1: Sorry, I ruined your Black Panther party.
2: I went to Bubblegum this weekend.
1: You said all the best things in Florida.
0: Yeah.
1: Penny Crusher and Bubba Gumps. Did you manage to go to a great Italian place like Sbarro while you were there?
2: I wish. They don't have that kind of delicacy up

0: All right. We got time for one more?
1: Sure.
0: All right. Let's do our final one. I'll name that tune, Aging Edition. Tune included on the last. This country singer wrote this ode to her feminine side as a message of encouragement to herself. But the song transformed into a celebration of her transition into womanhood. She said that she grew up in Canada and was a tomboy. Hot Wings.
1: Shania Twain. Man, I feel like a woman.
2: Let's go, girls.

0: Shania Twain, still part of one of the most remarkable turnarounds when her husband cheated on her with another woman, and then she ended up marrying that woman's husband.
1: Mm-hmm. Yeah. Yeah.
2: They swiped.
3: Yeah. Mm-hmm.
4: Didn't they go on double dates?
0: I think they probably did before that happened.
1: Yeah, I think they did.
0: I think they were like, oh, yeah.
1: I think they were the best couple friends.
0: We're good couple. Yeah. Mm-hmm. Not what you said that I was just later saying.
1: Yeah.
4: Yeah, but it sounds cooler than you say, Freebeer. Go ahead.
0: No, it doesn't. We've determined that over and over. More on the way. It is the Freebeer and Hotwig Show.
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0: Hey, what's up, Major?
1: Yeah, dad chose.
2: Boy, that's. I wonder what he does in that situation.
1: He turns it off for sure.
2: He turns it off. Oh, okay, yeah, he's good man.
0: No, no, he just loosens his grip.
1: No.
0: It's.
1: Yeah, Mom,
0: obvious.
1: You turned down the radio, actually. Dad's hands are busy. Sorry, that's so inappropriate.
2: His hands are busy. He's just tied up to a rod.
1: But there are times where, like, I've been in the situation where it's like, okay, wait, you're actually choking me. You can't do that. Like, you've got to go and put pressure on the sides. You don't put pressure on the front. The front actually cuts off your airflow, and because this, like, tube right here in your front of your throat can be damaged so easily, you have to like push but actually push with your finger and your thumb or whatever hands on the side of
2: the artery.
1: Yeah,
3: blood flow, not airflow. The blood flow is what creates like that euphoric feeling.
2: So it's like
3: that's happening,
2: but almost like somebody getting choked out in MMA. They're cutting off blood flow. They're not busting their
1: cutting off blood flow could lead to a stroke. Obviously, you don't do it to the point where the person's actually passing out. And you don't put that much pressure on it. I mean, unless that's what you're super into, just be careful. But I think porn just shows people being choked and that being the hot part. But you don't know based off of porn where you're supposed to actually grab and push. If somebody was choking me like that, I think I'd stop.
2: Kicking and hitting.
1: Aggressive.
0: Yeah, no thanks. I like to be able to breathe and have blood flow.
1: Yeah.
0: Personally. Lame. But... well, yes. Yes, Steve, I believe I am.
2: This article reads, now that Lucy has been in a steady relationship for a year, she finds herself looking back at previous sexual encounters through a new lens. The slaps to her face, hands around her neck, multiple late night messages from one partner, 9 years older, and in her words, a Tinder situation. Quote, can I come over and rape you? Jesus.
0: Oh man.
1: Yeah, what? Now, no.
2: I know there are plenty of people that have those types of fantasies.
0: Those are huge fantasies.
2: Sure.
0: Might be number one.
2: But I would say...
1: you talk through that before you text it.
2: Yes. And it would need to be the woman, for me, who would say that. And then they'd be like, okay. It certainly wouldn't be someone that I was casual with. Because I would be terrified of a changed mind or whatever.
1: Yeah.
2: Also, not really my thing. But
1: I've only ever had one guy slap me. And it was that we had not discussed it. And I slapped him right back.
2: Hit you in the face.
1: Hit me in the face, mid-sex. And I slapped him right back. I was like, and he looked at me, he goes, whoa. And I said, yeah, I match your energy when we do this like that. Like that was, you did not ask, and I'm not into that. I think that is so degrading. And that's your thing. That's your thing. Fine. But like, you don't slap me in the face. Like my brother's always taught me, somebody grabs you or hits you, you hit them back.
2: Yeah.
1: In a situation like that.
2: Yes.
1: Right? Or in a bar or whatever. And I mean, I slapped him because he hit me hard and I hit him back and I was like, yeah, don't do that. You could ask and maybe I could figure out if I like that, but don't ever just do that.
2: Just go for it. I can't. What is wrong with people?
1: We hooked up a handful of times already, too. So he knew what I was and wasn't into, but that had just never been discussed. So to just assume, I was like, well, if you assume I like it, I'll assume you like it. And he did not like it just as much as I didn't.
2: Can I ask you, this is really personal, and you just shared something really personal already, but I feel like this is an extra step. So feel free to go, nah.
1: Yeah.
2: So when you hook up with someone like that, before you hook up the first time, and this particular example, was it like a Tinder hookup or something like that?
1: Yeah, it was Hinge,
2: So you go through like, because you're pretty talky about stuff like that. I mean that in a good way.
1: Yeah.
2: Do you go through and say, this is the things I'm okay with? Or the first time, do you kind of just leave it out there and talk through it as it goes?
1: Talk through it as it goes.
2: Yeah.
1: A lot of times. That's kind of
2: the other
1: how
2: way
1: it
2: would
1: works.
2: Suck the excitement out of it.
1: Yeah, unless you're like kind of doing the foreplay talk where you're figuring each other out, but it's in a very dirty talk,
2: playful,
1: sexy kind of way. Yeah, then that comes up. But yeah, other things had been mentioned and I was like, why wouldn't you ask? Like, why wouldn't you just say... But yeah, that's like people who say like, oh yeah, you're a dirty slut or whatever. And they're trying to be sexy. And it's like, okay, well, if I called you a loose little chode, how would you like that? There's nothing hot about you saying that.
4: Some people might be into that.
0: Some guys would like that.
2: Guy right now is like, oh, if she had said tiny wienered window licker, I would have been right to the moon.
1: Right.
2: Lucy continues. I think I enjoyed my single 20s, now 24. I was an avid Hinge and Tinder user, and I like to think of myself as the cool girl. I've been thinking about it a lot lately, not sure why. There was a friend of a friend who slapped me so

0: hard in the middle of us having sex, no warning. Just from nowhere, just like what Kelly said, made my teeth rattle. I don't know how anyone would think that would be hot to someone. I don't get it. There was another guy I met at a bar. We got together that night and he started choking me so hard I felt this sharp pressure, pain I'd never felt before. I was drunk, but it sobered me up in a second. I still don't know what he did to cause that pain. Never was rough sex discussed before, during, or after. Among my friends, there's this competitiveness about not being boring, not being vanilla. It's prevalent for women of my age, and no one wants to kink shame anyone. There's a lot of talk about online porn and what it's done to men's brains and expectations, but I also saw a lot of very violent porn when I was a teenager, and I don't know why or how I found it. Well, I don't think you have to look very hard.
1: No,
0: it's there. Right there with all of the quote-unquote mainstream stuff. I know none of it's mainstream, but you know what I'm saying.
2: Mm-hmm.
0: I don't know why or how I found it. The women in porn never push back. They don't say don't do that when they're choked. It became a bit performative. I like to think I'm a strong woman, but I don't know if it's about male validation or what. I think that's part of it, is you're like, oh, am I allowed to say, not literally, but you don't want to, no one wants to be the party pooper. I hate to use such a dumb term for something so serious.
1: But you don't want to like kill the moment, especially if before that you were enjoying it and then suddenly that happens. Especially the first couple times it happens, it's like, okay, I'm just going to go with it and maybe say something after. But no, I'm at a point in my life where I'm 37. That's happened enough. No.
2: Yeah. See, I don't get that at all, man. If I was with a woman and she did something to me, I go, nah, nope. Mm-hmm. Like if all of a sudden a digit is going somewhere that I don't want it to go, like I'm not going to go, well, I don't want to like ruin the mood. Like, you're ruining my mood right now.
0: Seems pretty minor.
2: Yeah.
0: Digit up the cornhole compared to getting hit or choked.
2: But like in those cases, I can't imagine not saying something. Like who cares if you're killing the moment, if it hurts or if it's bad, like Jesus. Yeah. Say something. I've been in situations like I was dating one woman that, she was like, oh, you know, spank me or do this. And you, oh, all right, you know, and harder. And I go, yeah, I'm at my limit. Like, I'm not comfortable with that. Like, I mean, if you want more than that, you're the wrong person. Because now I'm uncomfortable for me.
0: Yeah.
2: Like, that is not my comfort level. Like, I feel like I'm doing something I shouldn't be doing. Like, that's not a funny little spank.
0: Yeah.
2: That's fine. But
0: here's an interesting quote from a professor of criminal law at Durham Law School with Duke. Hannah Bowes says strangulation is one of the rare public crimes where knowledge and such has regressed. Quote, it's a troubling sign that 50 years ago, most people knew strangulation was an offense. Just like we all know stealing is illegal. We're nowhere near that now, especially among young people. It's actually less acknowledgement and understanding, even though there are more laws criminalizing it. Why are there so many laws criminalizing it? Quote, there's a good reason. Necks are alarmingly fragile. Blocking the jugular vein requires less pressure than opening a can of Coke. Well, that's surprising.
2: Oh, yeah.
0: Because if I had gone into that just without knowing, like if for some reason I would have squeezed like I was holding on to the gym class rope or something. I didn't want to fall and break my neck.
2: Mm-hmm.
0: Maybe not that hard, but you get the idea.
1: Yeah. You don't know.
0: Evidence suggests, we mentioned this before, strangulation is now the second most common cause of stroke in women under 40. It's more dangerous than the torture known as waterboarding, statistically, because strangulation affects blood flow as well as airflow, they said. Though some cases can cause loss of consciousness and some of the other stuff we talked about before. That's kind of mind-blowing.
2: Yeah.
0: Because I've heard people talk about that. Like, you all have referenced recently, like, that whole sides, not front.
1: Mm-hmm.
0: And I laughed about it. And I'm not saying you can't laugh about it, but that is, like, that's a lot.
2: Certain things on the human body are meant to work all the time, though. So I don't really want my blood flow cut off.
1: Yeah.
2: It's already working double time where it's going in the first place.
0: What like, if you try it?
2: What if you just stop it?
0: What if Hotwings goes home and it's said to him, let's try it. And then Hotwings comes back tomorrow. Because this happens with Hotwings all the time. He always tries new things and comes back and tells us about it.
3: Oh, yeah.
0: And then, and then comes back and goes, I was wrong. I got choked out 3 times yesterday.
3: Yeah, by the end of the week, he's coming in wearing leather pants with like whips and chains.
2: I think I'm into this.
0: He's got those things, those rings inserted in his back so he can hang from the ceiling.
3: Yep, that's Hotwings.
2: Yeah. You know, it's just likely a fetish I haven't discovered yet. I just didn't know I wanted it until it happened on accident that time.
1: People can do that.
3: I'm impressed, but also grossed out at the same time.
1: Yeah.
2: I think to myself, I'm sorry that you had such a weird relationship with your dad.

0: is.
1: It is indicative.
2: Often seems so.
3: Yeah. I did meet somebody when I was on vacation. They had tons of piercings. They were just a bartender, right? And yeah. I asked them, because I get piercings when I go on vacation, where they went. And they were like, oh, cheers to your childhood trauma. And I was like, oh, this is a childhood trauma. This is like, this is actually pretty recent. And he laughed and he was like, really? I go, oh yeah, 9 of like the 15 holes I have are from the last year and a half of my life. And yeah. he looked at me and goes, oh, well, these are all because of my parents.
0: Okay.
3: And I mean, he had like 4 nose bridge piercings and then had 3 piercings on each side of his nostril, multiple eyebrow piercings, had like the piercing, the are they called?
4: Like the cheekbone ones?
3: Yeah, where you can get them like screwed into your skin is how they do it. Yeah, and then all his ears were lit up. And I mean, I think it looks cool. I would be afraid to kiss him because he also had tons of stuff on his mouth. But whoever he's with, I'm sure enjoys it.
0: Probably.
3: But yeah. It was very, very funny because you saying that just now, Hot Wings, I'm like, yeah. I haven't gotten to where I'm putting rings in my back yet, but one more failed relationship and I'm there.
0: Kelly's one catfishing away from being a suspension bridge.
3: Yeah, so I'm not downloading dating apps, guys. I'm running out of room for piercings.
0: Mm-hmm. This text from a guy: I've never felt comfortable hitting or choking a woman during sex, but man, I love being slapped hard across the face when she's on top. I think that, yeah, that sort of humiliation or whatever.
5: Yeah, sometimes, yes, it's submitting.
0: Knock yourself out. If everybody's on board and you know that, knock yourself out. Or don't get knocked out.
5: No. Right. I mean,
0: you knock yourself
1: bad
0: out.
1: Bad choice of words.
5: That's an interesting way to do it.
0: Not the best offering I've had. But, you know, another great idea. Ruined by me. More next. It is the Free Beer and Hot Wings Show.
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14: Remember the whole thing about your porn name is the road you grew up on, mm-hmm. and your first name is your first pet. So my porn name was Buffy Freeland.
15: One of the other combos was like your middle name and the road you grew up on. So yeah. That one was great for me because mine was Nick Seminole. And that's I go, yeah, that sounds like a good porno name.
2: Yeah.
14: The one they had today was simple. It's your rap name. It's Lil. And then the reason you went to a hospital the last time. So I'm Lil Colonoscopy.
16: Oh, sweet. Lil Fart Attack.
17: I'm Lil Cyst.
16: Lil Cyst. Not Lil Cyst. Lil Cyst.
17: I'm so bad.
16: What about you, Hotwings?
17: He's blowing beans.
15: I think mine would also be Lil Colonoscopy.
18: No, I take it back. I'm Lil Shingles.
14: This man is introducing his girlfriend. Not sure how long they've been dating. I think some time, because I doubt this guy leads with this information. But it's a little surprising, because he's introducing his girlfriends to his hobby. But I don't think he'd call it a hobby.
15: Okay.
14: I think he'd call it his friends.
16: Is it, he's introducing her to the real him.
14: Yes.
16: That's the feeling I got.
19: Mike's girlfriend Jody has just arrived for his birthday party.
20: Mike, it's me.
21: Hey, how are you doing?
20: Hi.
19: She's about to meet his dolls for the first time.
16: Meet what? His dolls?
15: His dolls, yeah, why not? You know, I mean.
14: Now, I stopped it right here.

0: I didn't want the answer to this question, but I immediately thought, does she know she's meeting dolls at a birthday party, or does she think there's going to be people there?
1: Oh, look at this. This is sweet.
2: So the table's all set.
3: For four.
2: Ready to go. A couple bottles of wine.
1: Well, let's open the wine.
0: Because I know I'm going to need it.
1: I can handle it. Tell me exactly what's going on. Let me be the judge.
0: Okay, so... So she turned towards the kitchen from the little dining table, and then she grabbed the door frame in shock because she caught a glimpse of these dolls.
1: If I can deal with it or not. I gotta know. You know, I don't like being in the dark. I don't like secrets. Oh, my God. Oh, my God.
3: Oh, my God.
0: They're seated on his couch.
4: Oh my god. Okay. They're so like they're like real doll type dolls.
5: And he put the little blowy party things in their mouths.
4: They have party hats on.
0: I don't know why.
4: Their legs are spread out wide. They sit like truckers.
2: They're a little too reclined.
4: Yeah.
3: Yeah, they for comfort. Look like they're in a usable position.
0: Yeah.
3: You know what I mean?
0: The brr things that Maitland described, that makes it so much creepier. I don't know why, because they're creepy anyway, because their chests are too big, their legs are spread, like you said, and they're dolls.
4: It also can't feel very good in that they do not share body types.
0: Oh, you mean the girlfriend
4: and
0: the dolls?
4: The dolls, yeah.
0: No, they are not similar in any way.
4: No.
1: Oh, my God. Oh, my God, Michael. Is this it? Are these the two you have?
6: No, there's more.
1: There's more?
6: Yeah.
1: How many do you have?
6: Eight.
3: Eight?
0: Oh, my gosh. He's in like an apartment.
3: That's a lot.
2: Oh, no. That means if you open up a closet, they're just going to fall out.
3: They got a bedroom.
0: I'll bet you they do, and I bet they're hanging from the ceiling from hooks.
4: Yeah, they're in all the positions ready to go.
1: How many?
6: Eight.
1: Eight?
3: Girl, run. Run away.
4: Oh my God.
1: You had eight?
0: Are they all like weird ladies?
5: Her hand's on backwards.
0: Oh,
4: it's all pretty screwed up. It's definitely twisted in the wrong way.
0: I bet you that's for a very specific reason.
4: Uh-huh.
5: Yeah, what is he doing to these girls?
4: It's very messed up. Wow. Okay.
2: Aren't these things super expensive?
0: I thought they were like 10 grand a piece.
4: I don't think they're cheap.
2: Dude, sell them. You could buy a house or at least have a good down payment. Never mind.
0: Who's going to buy them?
2: That's not his priority.
0: You're not selling them for 10 grand.
4: No.
1: Over how many? How long? A period of time?
6: Oh, I have no idea.
3: Yeah, you do.
4: You would have a general idea,
0: right?
4: Yeah.
1: Do you use all eight?
6: Not at one time.
4: Not at one time, says he.
6: Be pretty tired, wouldn't it?
3: You can tell she hates it.
6: You can see it now.
4: Gross.
1: I need a beer. I like that he talked to me about it.
2: Oh, God.
4: Okay, so he's carrying one in now, like you would carry a woman over the threshold after your wedding in the 1950s.
0: Or like you would carry a sex doll to the table to meet your girlfriend.
4: Yeah, that's
0: who you probably can't have sex with.
4: Carrying the sex doll like he's carrying a sleeping child from the car to their bed.
0: Oh, God. That is even creepier that way.
1: It's just a part of who he is. And I don't have a problem with this whatsoever.
0: Really?
4: Okay, well, I mean... she's trying to appear like cool and collected because there's a camera involved.
5: This is a Renaissance painting. I want somebody to paint like a very artsy version of this.
0: So we're looking at a side view, the two plastic rubber women sitting, legs still spread. That's a perma location.
5: Uh-huh.
4: Yeah.
0: Their hooters pointing directly at the table, their arms at their sides and their heads tilted back for chugging with their party hats on still, while he and the woman sit together at the other two spots of the table with a festive banner hanging off. And
4: making me upset that they're using a table runner, but you would use that type of a runner on a rectangular table, not a small round table. So it's all wrong. And
0: that's the part that makes you uncomfortable.
4: and this whole scene could not

0: be more early 90s. Like right? The rattan furniture and the garbage on the walls and the ugly carpets. And
1: boy, and you're referring to them as Hooters, too, is so apt in this scenario.
0: Yeah, the one on the left has, like, perky boobs. The one on the right has jugs.
2: He ordered the boobs, like, the first time they let you build a character on video games. And you're like, I'm going to give her giant boobs. Yeah.
1: Give me the gazongas.
0: Yeah, exactly. You're right. This is exactly how I would have built, a female wrestler on a video game.
2: When they first made that a possibility, like, you can control the boobs.
0: Except she would have also been 7.5 feet tall.
3: Because I know when I come over, it'll be all about me.
0: Will it? Because it's not right now.
3: I'm perfectly fine with it.
1: No, look at that. That's like
2: she's
1: very a stare.
2: Sad.
1: That's a sad
0: stare. I'm perfectly okay with it.
2: Yeah, no, you're right.
0: Pursing her lips.
2: Kelly, you said her body language says the and boy, that one.
0: Yeah.
2: See, between the monotone and then her pursed lips and.
4: Well, then her hands, too. When she first saw him, she immediately, like, clenches her fist. And I don't know. His name's Rob.
2: Yeah, I think so.
4: She's like, Rob. And she clenches her fist. And then when he's talking to her, she's rubbing her hands together the whole time. Mm-hmm. There's, like, this weird nervousness of,
2: all sorts
4: like Hot Wings said, I'm in front of a camera. I want to be polite. I want to be accepting. But this is where you draw the line from, okay, I can be accepting to, okay, you can do this. This is totally allowed. I don't have to date you, though.
0: Yeah, I think her facial expression to me screams, I wish my self-esteem was higher, but it's not. And I'm not sure I can do better than this creep, but I hate every part of this.
2: He's probably very sweet.
0: Well, he might be. I mean,
2: probably willing to carry her anywhere he goes. He's totally used to it.
0: Yeah. I mean, he's probably pretty strong in that way.
2: If they do have sex, she doesn't have to do any work. Mm-mm. If that's her thing. She wants to just lay there.
1: Good point.
2: Kelly, you meet someone. Man or woman, but it's going to be a man in this case because women wouldn't buy those, I don't think.
4: Okay.
2: How many is an acceptable number to find out they have?
4: I wouldn't.
2: So not even one.
0: So none, no. None is the correct answer.
4: I know guys that have bought like blow up ones for bachelor parties or birthday parties that are funny.
1: Totally
4: and
1: different.
4: And that way, that's so different because it's a joke. But if you have one of these and we're dating and it's to the point where you're throwing a little party so I can meet them.
2: Yes.
4: Yeah, no. And if you have one in general, like, again, you are allowed to do that. I'm not going to date you.
0: Even a funny one, though, that's like a cheap blow-up one. If you're post-college and you still have it after a bachelor. Well, honestly, even if you're throwing a bachelor party and you're at an age and you still think that that's all right, like, that's your funny this is gonna be great. We're gonna blow up sheep and you're 38. Like, maybe no. I'd throw a red flag on that one.
2: Just
0: throw
2: a
4: flag
2: on the play.
4: Toss afterwards, like you said, like if they kept it to be like, hey, look how funny this was 10 years ago. Okay, toss it.
2: And I thought it was remarkable in that he definitely acknowledged, like when she said, do you use them all at once? He goes, well, I'd be pretty tired. I mean, to me, that means
4: she knows
2: he's using them.
0: Oh yeah. Well, he said that. I mean, he said not all at once.
2: Yeah.
0: So he's using them. Gross.
2: Back in a minute. It is the Free Beer and Hot Wings Show.
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10: Here's something Hot Wings said. It certainly hasn't been edited.
11: They're always too small for my liking. So yeah, you need a, absolutely. Bigger and thicker. I want a more satisfying every time I have one in my mouth.
10: Want to hear it without the bleep? 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
9: We're going
10: to
9: give you two social behaviors or two things that someone might do. You tell me which one is worse. Sort of like, the optometrist game. A or B. Ready?
11: Yeah.
9: Hotwings, you're first.
11: Okay.
9: Taking credit for someone else's work or playing loud videos on your phone without headphones in public.
11: Oh, boy. I'm going to have to say the second one because that affects more people. The first person is a really annoying, awful person. But that affects less people typically.
9: But it affects the one person way more than just a noisy phone.
11: It does. But I have been affected by that far less than noisy video person at at the airport.
9: Maybe you just don't have any good ideas or work that anyone wants to take credit for.
11: Oh, that's 100% true.
9: Yeah. Okay. Yeah, anyone disagree with Hot Wings?
12: I think video games being loud, any sort of video on your phone being loud is worse.
9: It is annoying.
11: It's really obnoxious.
12: I hate it.
9: It's sad to say, we are more accepting as a society with someone else trying to take credit for someone else's work.
12: Yeah.
9: Because we're more used to it. But man, those people that are at

0: the airport that are like, what? Tell Janet I need to get milk on the way home. That has an amplifier, ma'am. Or sir.
1: It sounds weird, but I have more respect for somebody who intentionally is a butthead than an oblivious person. I hate clueless people where they just go through life unaware of any of their surroundings. They're the people who leave their shopping cart in the middle of an aisle while they're shopping.
2: Oh, here we go.
1: They're the people who just merge without looking, who, you know what I mean? Like they are, like they're just like walk through haplessly clueless all the time. I hate those people. I find them so aggravating.
0: Kelly, what's worse? Leaving gross food messes in shared spaces or ghosting people instead of being honest about your feelings?
2: Food, for sure. That attracts flies. That's so terrible. I hate that.
0: Flies are worse than just ghosting someone?
2: Yeah, grow up. Clean up after yourself. What are you talking about? Ghosting somebody like that could hurt somebody's feelings, but I mean, at least you didn't have to clean up somebody else's mess. I don't like that. And in a shared space, you're just going to leave your to-go box in there, really? No. Mm-mm. That's worse, for sure.
0: Really? What if it was happening to you? Would you rather have gross food left in your whatever or be ghosted?
2: Be ghosted. Because then I'm never going to see that person again. Chances are I probably live with the person who's leaving food around in the common areas. The person who ghosted.
0: Do you all agree?
1: No, I don't agree at all.
0: Oh, because you're anti-ghosting?
1: Oh, 100%.
0: Because Kelly didn't say goodbye on a text message.
1: Yeah. So. No, but this isn't about, but it's not about Kelly. But when somebody ghosts you and there's that no closure, like that can leave you feeling empty and awful for days, weeks, months even. Like, it's a really awful thing to do to a human being. And it's one thing if you've gone on a date and then they ghost you. Like, that's not that, you're not that invested. But if it's been like a certain amount of time and you're invested and then they ghost you, that's way worse. Like, I get aggravated at the people who leave dirty dishes in this sink here where I go to rinse a cup and I can't even get my own cup in there to rinse it because other people's dishes are there. I go, clean your own dish.
0: Whenever people leave dishes in there, I always wonder who they think is washing them.
1: Right.
0: Because
1: like, when is this happening?
0: There are no extra people here who like, hey, you know, I guess it's my job. No one. There's literally no one. Mm-hmm. Everybody has 50 jobs.
1: Yeah.
0: I didn't understand who they thought was cleaning it when there were lots of people who worked here, much less now.
1: No.
0: Right?
2: I mean, there was always that one really gross coffee mug that would sit in there. And I was always like, whose ugly ass coffee mug is this? Mm-hmm. And who still drinks out of this? That's so nasty. And it used to just sit there and sit there and sit there. Like, who does that? Like
0: must you have said, taken it with
2: like
0: them.
2: That? But also, like, if you were sitting next to me and Maitland and every day we just left our leftover food just sitting here and it piled up for a week, well, I would rather be ghosted.
1: Yeah, but I'd just tell you.
2: Yeah.
1: Like, I'd go, you got to quit doing that.
2: But then
1: like,
2: I kept doing
1: cool.
2: it. That's the thing. Which one's worse?
1: Then I would get passive aggressive and start moving your plate, like, onto your chair, putting it in your car, like, whatever.
2: See, that's what would bother me more is you got to respond to that. But, you know, you got to keep telling somebody, stop it.
0: Now you're doing work.
2: You, ain't nothing left.
0: Yeah. Steve, what is worse? Not RSVPing to a wedding, but still showing up, or taking up two parking spaces with one car?
3: Oh, not RSVPing to a wedding.
0: Are you a guy who parks sideways?
3: I'm not a guy who parks sideways.
0: Have you ever been?
3: Yeah, when I was like 17 and me and my friends all worked at the same grocery store and we didn't want people parking next to our sweet cars.
0: What kind of whip were you driving then?
3: 86 Pontiac 6000 STE, man.
1: Yeah.
3: Special touring edition.
0: You had letters?
3: Yeah.
0: Dang.
3: Yeah, exactly. We'd park all the way out in like the corner of the lot. We'd park all sideways and crooked. Because we wanted to take up as many spots as possible.
1: I mean, it's goofy, but if you're way out in the parking lot and it's not really affecting anyone, it's the people that park sideways up close to the stores. Yeah. You go, come on, man. Because I've had times where I didn't want my car dinged and I didn't park sideways, but I park a long ways away. And it's funny how some people will go, look at that as a challenge. Like, oh, you didn't want somebody to park next to you. Now I'm going to park right next to you, even though I have to walk like a mile. You go, I don't know why that bothers anybody, but
0: I would rather have the occasional door ding than have to walk 65 miles every time from my stupid bent car in its parking spot. There's a parking lot I drive by on the way home every day. It's a headquarters for a big business. And I drive by and there's somebody with a Dodge Challenger that is a dark maroon that parks at the parking space. Literally, he's closer to the house next door than he is to the doors of the building. And there aren't

0: people within like five rows.
1: Yeah.
0: And I'm like, how worried are you?
2: Enjoy your walk.
1: Yeah, I don't blame a person though. If they want to walk, what difference does it? Like, that doesn't bother me at all. Like, because I get it. I've had my, you know, I mean, Lord knows I've had door dings. I've received more than I've given. I guess. So I've parked far away before. I'm like, nope, I'm not dealing with this.
0: Maitland, what is worse? Overloading the trash bin so it won't close, and then wind blows it all over the street, or being in the front of the long coffee line and ordering a coffee with all of the customizations that hold up the line?
3: I'm going to go to the trash one.
0: I think that's a no-brainer.
1: I agree.
3: 100%. I think somebody in line in front of you ordering everything possible with their coffee, yeah, that's annoying, but, I mean, you're also in line intending to get exactly what you want, so... You just got to deal with it. But the trash thing, that affects your community. That affects the planet. That's bad.
0: And you're allowed to make a special order at the coffee place.
3: Yeah. That's why they have all those options.
0: Yeah. Yeah. Man, that's not a violation of the social order to me.
3: No.
0: Tommy.
4: Yes, sir.
0: What is worse? Leaving fake reviews to sabotage a business or accidentally bumping into someone's car and driving off?
4: Oh. I'm going to say the fake reviews because that affects their livelihood. And that's just petty, but driving off without bumping a car and driving off, you know, if it's not that bad and no one saw it, just, you know,
0: it sounds like you've done that.
4: Oh, me? No, of course not. No.
0: Now it sounds more like you've done that.
4: Well, Free Beer, let me ask you a question here. If a tree falls in the forest, did it really happen? Did it really fall?
0: Does it fall on my car? Then yes.
1: Yes, it definitely did.
4: If no one's around to hear the tree fall, vice versa. If nobody sees me hit the car, did I really
0: hit it? The
4: question
0: about the tree fall is, does it make it sound?
4: Yeah.
0: No one debates whether or not the tree is down when they find it.
4: Mm-hmm.
0: So you're saying that if the scratch of the door, the door ding, doesn't make a sound, it didn't happen?
5: Correct. Well, that's if it scratches. You didn't say that it scratches it. You just said you bump into the car. So...
0: Did you bump a car without leaving a mark?
4: Oh, totally. Oh, yeah. Dude, someone did that to me in the parking lot.
1: Very, very, how did you know soft.
0: Tell me, how did you know they did that?
4: Because I was in the car.
0: Oh, okay. So, okay.
4: They bumped me. I'm like, eh.
0: Well, of course you didn't care. It sounds like your car hits everything.
4: Okay. Well, Val takes offense to that.
0: Let's see. Hot Wings, what's worse, refusing to let people merge into your traffic lane or pretending not to see someone struggling to open a door while carrying heavy items?
1: Oh, that's way worse. I mean, yeah, I hate people that are like lane vigilantes. But I don't know. It's different. You know how it is in a car. You're isolated. But when it's one-on-one like that, where you're close enough where you could help somebody and you don't, where you can, that's having direct impact on somebody where you could do something nice.
0: Wouldn't they both be helping someone?
1: Yeah, but...
0: What, just one you're in your car and one you're standing?
1: I don't know. I think it takes a special kind of person to overlook that direct one-on-one contact like that where somebody's struggling and you know you could easily help them. All you have to do is open a door and you refuse. I don't know, man. I think that's worse.
0: Kelly, you get this one. Now, I don't know why they included this one, because there's like five people on Earth who can relate to it. What's worse? Stealing someone's food delivery from their front door and eating it.
5: Okay.
0: Or taking the emergency exit row on a plane and then refusing to help when needed. The second one, I'm like, have we seen this? The rest of these are all plausible.
1: That one would be way worse. Yeah. If you need an emergency door opened and you're not doing anything, that's an emergency, not food.
0: But now, Kelly, you answer now that both Hot Wings and I did. Since
1: sorry.
5: No, you're good. They usually remove you from that seat if you say that you're not going to help.
0: Yeah.
5: I think the first is worse.
0: Only because it's plausible, right?
5: Yeah. Well, the second's so clearly worse, but somebody's going to jerk you out of the way to help.
0: What are they going to do? Leave the plane and
5: Nobody's
0: then put the door
5: gonna
0: back
5: be like,
0: on?
5: Oh, no. Kelly's not helping. Now we must stand here.
2: Well, I guess we die.
5: Yeah. Oh, no. That, you know, 5'11 string bean over there is not doing anything. Now we all must just stand. But stealing somebody's food is messed up. You see?

0: stealing packages in general. That's so messed up. Honestly, I feel like if you steal somebody's food, you're probably going to get food poisoning. So bad all around.
1: You hope. Yeah. Steve, what's worse? Using a handicap stall in a public restroom when you don't need it, or leaving your kids' diapers in someone else's trash can when you're visiting them?
2: Diapers. Absolutely.
1: And even that, I don't think it's that bad. Like, no. I would be respectful and say, hey, do you want me to put this outside in your garage? Or
2: right.
1: But I never, if somebody visits with a baby, I don't expect them to take home the diaper.
2: You at least have to do, like, the tight roll.
1: Yeah.
2: With the Velcro and everything, so it's not, you know, you don't just throw it on their counter.
3: You should definitely automatically take the diapers out to the outer garbage can.
2: Yeah.
3: If you're a conscientious parent,
2: yeah.
3: I think. But
1: we would usually have a problem with using the handicap stall in the bathroom.
3: No.
1: If I'm in a line and I know someone behind me is going to need it, then I will defer. But right. If it's empty and I go in there, or that's the only one that's open, I'm not going to pee my pants or take a dump in my shorts because I don't have a wheelchair with me. I don't think handicapped people want me to die or be embarrassed.
2: Probably not.
1: We can ask them.
3: Yeah, they might. I don't know. Yeah.
0: There's nothing worse than being in the bathroom. Nobody's in there that needs the handicap stall. You can walk in, no problem. And then you get out and there's some like old lady with a walker or somebody in a chair.
1: It's like the Special Olympics rolled into town right after you.
0: Dang it. Man. Now I look like a
1: puddle. I'm sorry, everyone.
3: That happened to me, well, thankfully, only one time, but it was terrible because it was like a person that also had assistance. So it wasn't just one person that knew I was in the way, but two. Mm-hmm. And I'm like, I'm really sorry. I'll be right out.
0: Uh-huh.
3: I was so embarrassed.
1: This text, if you live in an apartment complex and someone else's food gets delivered to your door, is it okay to eat it?
3: No.
1: No, it has their address on it.
3: No, that's like saying your neighbors ordered a package. It has their name on it, but it came to your door. Can you just open it?
2: Yep.
3: No.
2: That's free. That's just the world.
3: That's still technically fraud.
2: Like, no.
3: Can't do that.
2: Fraud shows intent, right?
1: I think eating something shows intent.
3: Yeah.
2: Opening something that it was delivered to me.
1: Have you ever eaten food accidentally?
2: All the time.
1: Okay. Well, you got me there then. More on the way. It is the Free Beer and Hot Wing Show.
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19: Well, here we are again, and I got to tell you, Jim, this match has me really concerned.
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1: Think about the worst place you can get locked in somewhere or locked out, even when it's not your fault. It can be stupidly embarrassing because it's out of the ordinary. It's worse when it's your fault.
2: Oh, sure.
1: Because only the dumbest of the dumb get locked in somewhere or locked out because of themselves. And that means we're all the dumbest of the dumb, because I think everybody's done it at some point.
3: Mm-hmm. Yeah, I locked myself out of my old car with it running in the street.
2: Yeah.
1: That's an extra level of bad, because you just got to watch the gas run out.
3: Yep. Yeah, it was. I backed it out of the driveway to clean snow off of it, and then I was going to shovel some of the snow out of the driveway while it warmed up out in the street. Mm-hmm. And it was early morning. So I just backed it out, and I lived in a cul-de-sac at the time, so it was kind of right in the middle of it.
1: Oh, yeah.
3: Mm-hmm. I was like,
1: really screwed.
3: I'm going to go shovel some snow real quick so people can get out, and then just left it running. And yeah, it took an hour and a half for AAA to show up and use that little, like, it looked like the thing that they used to take your blood pressure, like the blood pressure cuff that they stick in between the door and inflate it just enough so they can stick a stick in there and hit the lock button.
2: Oh, yeah.
1: So I think this is the worst, the absolute worst. I don't understand it exactly, but this from Seattle at SeaTac, their airport, or San Diego, I guess, one or the other, and Southwest Airlines. No joke, this text, a passenger got off a plane with no one else still on board and shut the door, like last one out, shut the door. Like, I didn't even know that was possible to be on the plane. The door locked. The pilot had to crawl through the cockpit window to get inside the airplane and then open the door again so everyone could then board the next flight. So there it is. There's a pilot when they've got the stairs up to the window pulled open, and he's crawling through the window, which is just large enough for his childbearing hips to fit through.
3: I'm surprised that you could open those windows from the outside.
2: Maybe it was,
1: I was also
2: maybe it was a slightly cracked.
1: Maybe it was a jar when they landed or something.
2: Yeah, because they do open.
3: Yeah.
1: So you can open the window from the outside, but not the door? That's weird, right?
2: But I'm more concerned
1: about people opening the door on the inside, frankly. No one's going to open the door from the airplane while you're flying.
3: How did they close that door, too? Because normally when the door is open, then the jetway is pushed right up against the door.
2: I don't know. I mean, I don't know. If I was the last person on a plane, it would never occur to me to go, well, I'm the last one here, I should shut the door. Like, I'd be like, oh, my God, I'm the last one on the plane, I got to get out of here.
1: I certainly am not closing the door, though. Yeah.
2: Yeah, I mean, I assume when they taxied the plane in or whatever that they had opened up the windows.
1: Mm-hmm.
2: But even so, to have to climb in. But I've often wondered that, kind of like school buses. Like, I go, well, those open and close from the inside. They just leave the door open all night. How does that work?
3: Do they not lock?
2: Because if they're latched inward, then you can't just push them in.
1: Right. Here's one that would be embarrassing. I was locked out of my car in the parking lot of an adult bookstore in the seediest part of Kalamazoo, Michigan. I was 19. My best friend was with me, and we called her mom because my parents were really judgmental and would have flipped.
2: There you go.
3: That's the one.
2: That's outside of a sketchy place, or if you're a cop who locks himself out of a cop car. Or even worse, a locksmith who locks themselves out of their own van with all their lock stuff on the inside. Yeah. Like, that would be really embarrassing.
3: Just out of reach.
2: You're like, oh, my God.
1: Let's see. I was locked inside a touchless car wash at the Sitgo in Mount Pleasant, Michigan, where Hotwings and I went to college. Okay. It was a near winter and cold, so the door would close during washes to keep stuff from freezing. I pulled in and the doors closed. The wash never started. I didn't want to get out for fear that it would start washing the car while I was out and snap my door up.
2: Yeah.
1: So I called my mom, who then called the gas station, and an employee had to come out and let me out of the car wash.
3: Called your mommy.
1: Did your mommy call for you?
3: Why didn't you just call the gas station if you could call your mommy?
1: This one,
2: I don't know how to look things up.
1: 10 years ago, I had a heart attack and my wife drove me to the hospital. And somehow when I climbed out, I locked the car while it was still running. So we were locked out of the car while I was potentially dying, and my wife had to wait by the car.

0: for roadside service with the car running while worrying as I was being rushed into the hospital to be saved.
1: All right, that's bad.
2: Do you think he lived?
1: No.
3: No. Dead as a door now.
0: 1-800-947-3979. Trying to look for the one from a cop. Here it is. I'm a cop. I got locked out of my marked patrol car at a busy gas station while blocking the pumps. The manager was screaming at me for the full 12 minutes it took for another patrol car to bring me a spare key for mine.
2: He was yelling at you. Get away from the pump!
0: Like you did it on purpose.
3: Oh, man. Wait, that's got to make you feel low. And you're a cop getting screamed at by a gas station attendant.
0: This person writes from the 607. When I was in college, I had locked myself out of my bedroom when I went to take a shower. Because I walked to the shower in my boxers, I didn't have any clothes. I then had to walk across the quad in my boxers during the middle of the day to get the RA to unlock my bedroom, as I also left my phone in there as well.
3: Oh, no. Yeah, that's bad. That's way worse than...
0: Which one's the worst? I think the pilot.
1: Yeah, definitely.
2: No, because it wasn't the pilot's fault.
0: No, that's true.
2: Like, when you're the cop who locks your own keys in your running cruiser, that's pretty bad. That would be really embarrassing. Having to walk across a quad in your boxer shorts and during, like, class scheduling time, that'd feel pretty stupid. Even if, you know, people see dumb things on a college campus, it'd still be very embarrassing to be the one,
0: right?
1: This text, my 4-year-old daughter locked herself in her locker at preschool, and it wasn't until the teacher across the hall heard screaming and crying that she was let out. That's traumatizing right there.
3: Oh, yeah. You think you're going to die there.
0: This one in West Michigan. My son locked himself on the elevator at our church for 2 hours. He put his foot in the door as it closed because he wanted to see what the parts looked like between the two doors. It took a technician forever to come and help him get out because it was Sunday, you know, church time, and they don't normally work on Sundays. He really was freaking out by the end of the time. Lesson very learned.
3: That's how we got stuck in the elevator that time. It wasn't a kid's foot, but it was that old nun's wheelchair wheel.
0: I bet it's the same one that Nick from Minnesota was going to yell at.
3: Probably. It held that inner door open just enough that it freaked the elevator out.
1: Didn't somebody's bag break too?
0: She was talking about her colostomy needing to be changed, but it smelled like it burst at some point.
3: It was not great for anyone involved.
0: This one, totally not me, but a local police officer locked himself in the back seat of his patrol car with a girl he was having an affair with. He was promptly fired. All right, that's going to be really hard to beat. That's a big one. You have made a lot of mistakes there. More next. It is the Free Beer and Hot Wings Show.
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11: Well, much ballyhoo about this mysterious ring camera footage. Some think it's an alien.
20: Oh, definitely.
11: This is so dumb. This is one of the dumbest aliens. I mean, let's keep an open mind.
21: Okay, yeah. All right. My mind is open.
20: What the heck, man? Don't you believe?
11: Not this time. Some other ones, yes. Not this one.
22: A mysterious figure was spotted near a home in Compton. Take a look at this. Look at the right corner of your screen here. Ring video from Jessica Ortiz's home camera caught someone or something walking by her home.
20: It's two aliens.
11: Why do you think it's two?
19: Because one walks by and then another one.
20: Yeah.
22: She said this happened around 1 a.m. on June 5th. Mm-hmm. Jessica said her two other cameras didn't catch anything and her neighbors didn't. Oh.

0: Is it just
1: it's just looping okay. Yeah.
0: All right. Well, it's one really obvious alien.
2: It's one kid carrying a trash bag so you can't see his face, and he's thinking about robbing the place or something.
0: No, kids in Compton don't take the garbage.
1: Yeah, I don't know.
2: That doesn't say he's taking the garbage out.
1: Is that true? I didn't know that. Yeah, I mean, it looks a lot like the alien from American Dad.
3: Noticed anything either. Paranormal investigator Zach Baggins also weighed in on the footage.
0: Zach Baggins. Why was he not on your Mount Rushmore yesterday?
4: You know what? He should have been.
0: Zach Baggins, the paranormal investigator?
4: It's unclear how to say his name. He says Baggins. Everybody else reads it as Baggins. I think to make him sound a little more ridiculous.
1: Well, I guess if it's spelled like Bilbo Baggins, then I can see why people would just think that.
4: But right. Zach Baggins, he's going to weigh in.
5: I was sitting in my son's room with my son. We were staring at each other like, what do we do? We didn't even know what to do. Like, I'm not going to call the police. I'm not going to go outside. I guess I'm going to have to live with the doubt.
0: So I'll just call the news station.
1: Yeah. I'll just make sure everyone knows I'm kind of goofy.
5: I'm not checking.
6: I wouldn't see there's anything to worry about, but I cannot conclude.
1: Oh, man, is this guy cool.
4: There he is.
6: This is a hoax. After seeing that footage, that's for sure.
2: Steve, Jessica. That fraud just said this is a fraud.
1: Yeah, he just said it's a hoax.
0: Nah, I don't know, man.
2: How many frauds to make unfraud?
0: Look at it, though. It's so obvious.
3: And Jessica said some people think it's a child, a mariachi, or even a large
4: mariachi.

0: obvious explanation.
1: Yeah, it certainly doesn't look like, I don't know, it's been tampered with footage at all.
0: Yeah.
1: Like somebody added something later.
0: It's definitely an alien or a glass blower going to a glass blowing convention.
2: Or even a large cockatoo. UFO and chemtrail expert.
1: Okay, it might be a cockatoo. I think it's a juggalo with a chemtrail.
0: I think an alien is more believable than some of the things they're saying.
3: It could be
4: rainbow bright on a mini horse.
1: We believe it's a sentient lima bean.
0: It's Thumbelina, the world's tiniest horse.
1: Could be a Smurf.
4: An odd-shaped ice cream sandwich that walks.
1: It's a mobile Rorschach test.
0: Looks like a local woman has found the Arby's oven mitt in her backyard.
2: Oh, and chemtrail expert Mick West believes it's someone playing a prank, saying it doesn't look like a being walking.
1: They went to the foremost chemtrail expert and asked him about a vapor on the ground that looks like an alien.
0: Boy, news is dumb.
2: Yeah. Being walking and the lower half is transparent. With no legs.
0: God.
1: Yeah. He also thinks it's most likely somebody playing a prank. So these are people that want to believe and also think it's stupid.
4: Right. That he wants you to think that he wants you to believe, but he doesn't believe that you want to believe. So he's trying to trick you, like reverse psychology.
5: Uh-huh.
1: Mm-hmm.
5: Yeah.
1: Yeah, whoa. Maybe.
0: That was deep. Back in a minute. It is the Free Beer and Hot Wing Show.
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1: It's your friend in the radio business, Wes Nesman, and what a day we have for you. It's a new rock weekend, tons of new rock on the way. And I'm also going to tell you about the new trends for Halloween coming up. This is Poppy.
2: It's

Banana 101.5. It's the freaking weekend. Do whatever you want. Just rock with us. I mean, there aren't any rules on the weekend. Right?

Sports Rock Radio, Banana 101.5. We are keeping it fresh and fun this weekend. Yes, it's a new rock weekend. Double doses of new rock all day long. We're going to have a lot of fun. You know, I like to shop early for Halloween, and one of the best places to do that is at whatever kind of, like, home goods store you've got. And specifically, near me, there's a at-home store, which if you don't have one near you, you can find it online, at home. And they get the stuff in really, really early. So I've already made my trip this year, and I noticed an interesting trend. Let's back up a little bit. Over the last few years, there were tons of glitter skulls, and I never quite understood that. What is going on with glitter skulls? Didn't understand it at all. But that trend has finally come to an end, because now the new trend is pink skulls. Pink skulls and full pink skeletons.

0: Don't know whether I am pleased with this development or what. I would think if somebody was really goth enough to want a skeleton, they'd want a regular looking skeleton and not a pink one. But then again, there's something a little psycho about it.
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1: Well, we finished up the entries for the trip to Rocklahoma. 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So stay close.
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0: 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I'll see you then for Loudwire Weekends.
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1: That is Architects. On the way on More New Rock from Bill Murray and A Day to Remember, and we're going to talk about the kind of drone that you may want.

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Well, I guess humans have some kind of personal vendetta against bugs. If poison's not enough for you, they're now working on a micro drone that will hunt and kill bugs in your house. Sounds like something that could go horribly wrong at some point, but could be a lot of fun.

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1: Coming up, more New Rock on this New Rock Weekend. We'll let you know where to get the fastest food. 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My name is Wes Nessman, and I love the Guns N' Roses album, Chinese Democracy. 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
1: If you need fast food and you need it real fast, there is none faster than Taco Bell. 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And I feel so bad for the guys. They didn't do anything wrong. The people who sold them lettuce allegedly did something wrong. So maybe it's time to circle back around and get something from Taco Bell that doesn't have lettuce on it.

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1: Chili Peppers working on new music. I can't wait till I'm able to say here's the new one because I just love that band. It's a new rock weekend. We're knocking it out with a band called Letdown. This is Do It For The Love. Man,

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So start it with us to make it better. 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

0: Hey, Chris, here, got you Donna's Nutty Donut.
1: Thanks.
0: Go ahead, dig in.
1: No, I'll wait till we're done with the commercial.
0: No, we can start when you're done.
1: No, you won't. You'll ask a question as soon as I take a bite.
0: Not this time. I'm still putting together a couple of thoughts on this.
1: You sure?
0: Yeah, go ahead and enjoy. I just need a couple minutes.
1: All right.
0: Donna's Donuts are the best, aren't they, Chris?
2: Aw, you jerk.
0: Donna's Donuts. 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
1: So much rock has been about to overcoming great odds. 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

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It's your friend in the radio business, Wes Nessman. I hope you are about to have a rockin' lunch hour. I know you are if you stick with me. It is a new rock weekend. We've got all kinds of great stuff coming up. We're going to talk about how there's kind of no danger of foot-in-mouth disease on the way. This is Eva Under Fire with Villainous.

those of you still working this weekend, at least you can do it with all the rock. You're in the middle of 40 minutes of nonstop rock on Banana 101.5, Flint's Rock Radio.

Let's Rock Radio Banana 101.5. One of the big viral moments of the past week was a woman who was scratching the bottom of her foot, scraping, whatever, with a fork aboard a cruise line. The cruise line people, of course, said they took that fork out of service. They probably, you know, just washed it and put it back. I mean, seriously, which freaks you out more? The thought of somebody scratching their foot with a fork or it being in their mouth? Because I got to tell you, there's a lot more germs in the mouth, and you're sharing that fork with a lot of people. That's why we make detergent.

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It's Rock Radio Banana 101.5. We are rolling a new rock weekend. This is the latest from Papa Roach and a fellow by the name of Hanuman Kind. No matter how many times I say that, and even though I know I'm saying it correctly, I don't think I'm ever going to be comfortable with it. Say it with me, Hanuman Kind.

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1: Oh, here's someone picking a fight with Kelly. 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

Rock Radio Banana 101.5. It's your friend in the radio business, Wes Nessman. A new rock weekend. We'll expose you to that new Marilyn Manson on the way. Also, we're going to talk about sexy chat time with robots. This is...

Banana 101.5. It's the freaking weekend. Do whatever you want. Just rock with us. I mean, there aren't any rules on the weekend. Right? Right?

0: chat time with their AI. I kind of, well, C-blocked myself on this one. 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My favorite is chat. 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But it's cumbersome to keep saying chat GPT. So I had my chat GPT name itself Herman after Herman Munster. So there's not a way or a time that I'm ever going to feel like talking sexy to Herman Munster. So I've kind of kept myself out of the whole sexy chat game accidentally.
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1: It's your friend in the radio business, Wes Nessman, and it's also a new rock weekend. On the way, we'll have the latest from Marilyn Manson. Evidently, a lot of people are enjoying some sexy

0: Plush, August 28th. It's Adelita's Way, September 11th. 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
0: 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I do it for the drugs. Also performing, Revis. August 14th, it's 40 Below Summer, along with Primer 55. Coming August 27th, it's Ugly Kid Joe. Don't miss Plush, August 28th. It's Adelita's Way, September 11th. If you're sick like me, there's no stopping now. Gotta break it up and just let it out. Other concerts coming to the Machine Shop include G-Love and Special Sauce, Thunderstruck, Therasmus, Alien Ant Farm, Wednesday 13, Texas Hippie Coalition, Saving Abel, Taproot, Uncle Cracker, Jackal, and more. 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

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It's a new rock weekend. The new Marilyn Manson sounds a bit restrained to me, but it still works. This is Exit Wounds.

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0: Plush, August 28th. It's Adelita's Way, September 11th. 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Gotta break it up and just let it out. 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

0: Plush, August 28th. It's Adelita's Way, September 11th. If you're sick like me, there's no stopping now. Gotta break it up and just let it out. Other concerts coming to the Machine Shop include G-Love and Special Sauce, Thunderstruck, Therasmus, Alien Ant Farm, Wednesday 13, Texas Hippie Coalition, Saving Abel, Taproot, Uncle Cracker, Jackal, and more. 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

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It's your friend in the radio business, Wes Nessman, the salt on your Saturday cracker. Coming up, new rock from Tim Montana and Avatar. We'll also be talking about who you're sharing your bed with. This is the latest from Theory of a Dead Man, Winnebago Laylo.

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0: pets sleeping in their bed with them. 10% have multiple. 7% said two pets. 2% said three. 1% said four or more. 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
7: 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It's Adelita's Way, September 11th. 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
1: So, who or what are you sharing your bed with? 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

0: Plush, August 28th. It's Adelita's Way, September 11th. 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Gotta break it up and just let it out. 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
1: I'm a big fan of the band Avatar, have been since the early days. I absolutely love them, and we have some new rock from them coming up. It's called Crying Fire. Hang on, and we'll roll that for you.

0: It's the Family Values Tribute Night tonight at the Machine Shop. Hey, it's Maggie Meadows. 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

0: 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It's Adelita's Way, September 11th. If you're sick like me, there's no stopping now. Gotta break it up and just let it out. 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

0: 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I do it for the drugs. Also performing, Revis. August 14th, it's 40 Below Summer, along with Primer 55. Coming August 27th, it's Ugly Kid Joe. Don't miss Plush, August 28th. It's Adelita's Way, September 11th. 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
1: Meet your friend in the radio business, Wes Nesman. 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

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Here's one of my absolute favorites. It's the latest from Avatar called Crying Fire.

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1: I managed to meet up with Brent and the guys from Shinedown this past Thursday night. Talk about a band that deserves their success. This is Young Again.

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1: Flynn's Rock Radio, Banana 101.5. Hey, what's happening? I'm Tony LaBrie. Hope you're having an awesome weekend. You know, it is a new rock weekend. All that new stuff you crave and love. Yeah, we got it for you all weekend long. In the meantime, here's Volbeat.

Banana 101.5. It's the freaking weekend. Do whatever you want. Just rock with us. I mean, there aren't any rules on the weekend. Right?

0: 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I'll have your shot to win Five Finger Death Punch tickets. 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That's going to be Tuesday, 5 to 8. The M57 car cruise at Sims Chevrolet on Vienna Road in Clio with Banana 101.5. 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

0: 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It's Adelita's Way, September 11th. 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Gotta break it up and just let it out. 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

0: Coming up Saturday, August 8th, the Machine Shop and Banana 101.5 present the Spin the Bottle Tour with Smile Empty Soul. I do it for the drugs. Also performing, Revis. August 14th, it's 40 Below Summer, along with Primer 55. Coming August 27th, it's Ugly Kid Joe. Don't miss Plush, August 28th. It's Adelita's Way, September 11th. 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

Flint's Rock Radio, Madonna 101.5. Still waiting to find out who Pearl Jam's new drummer is. They've got a drummer. They're just not going to tell us for a while. They're going to keep it top secret. Well, I guess we don't have too much longer to wait. I guess next month is September. That's when they're going to announce it, because their next show is in California, the Ohana Festival next month. That's when they're going to unveil that new drummer. Hey, it's a new rock weekend. Let's throw down with Poppy. It's

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0: Oh, we've got Cottage Inn Pizza back this Saturday only at Seize the Deal. 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

0: Flynn's Rock Radio, Banana 101.5. Still a bunch of killer rock shows to see at Pine Knob this summer, including Rob Zombie with Marilyn Manson, The Who, and Orgy on that. That show is going to happen on September 4th.
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From The Offspring to Tom Petty, we got you covered this weekend. It's another 40 minutes of nonstop Banana Rock. Thanks so much for being here this weekend.

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It's a new rock weekend, and this next song has been stuck in my head all day, so I'm glad I'm finally playing it. It's Bill Murray with A Day to Remember. Always Let You Down.

of you still working this weekend. At least you can do it with all the rock. You're in the middle of 40 minutes of nonstop rock on Banana 101.5, Flint's Rock Radio.

0: Flynn's Rock Radio, Banana 101.5. You know, Thunderstruck, America's AC/DC, they're going to be coming back to the Machine Shop in September. 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The Family Values Tribute Night. 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

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The Family Values Tribute Night goes down tonight at the Machine Shop. I was talking about this a little while ago. Tributes to Deftones, Disturbed, and headlining the evening will be Freak on a Leash, a tribute to Korn.

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You know, Seven Mary Three's Cumbersome came out 30 years ago this year. Technically 32 years ago, because it was on their 1994 like independent debut album called Churn. 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

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It's Rock Radio, Banana 101.5. It is a new rock weekend, and this next band, kind of from all over, originally from Texas, but based out of Chicago and Nashville. Now it's Let Down. Here's Do It for the Love. Man on a

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It's pretty tough to break out as a solo artist in rock. However, there's a couple guys trying to do it. You know, Tim Montana's making a pretty good name for himself. And this guy's fighting like hell to, basically cut through all the noise of everything that's out there. It's a New Rock Weekend with Ryan Purds. Here's Sour.

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Queens Rock Radio, Banana 101.5. You know, Nine Inch Nails back in the day always sounded ahead of their time, and I think that's just due to the industrial sound that they had. But it's so funny because they put out new music last year, and this song could have easily been released in the 90s or early 2000s, so it would have been relevant sounding song then as it is today, which is so cool. This was actually from that Tron Ares soundtrack. As alive as you need me to be, Flint Rock Radio, Banana 101.5.

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Flint's Rock Radio, Badano 101.5. There's Rush. They got a couple of shows in Detroit later this month. I'm Tony LaBrie. Speaking of shows coming to the area, Pine Knob will feature Five Finger Death Punch in a couple of weeks, and I've got some tickets to that show to give away. I'm going to be out this Tuesday for the M57 car cruise at Sim Chevrolet in Clow. This is really cool. If you got a classic or muscle car, maybe a hot rod, or just a Jeep, truck, motorcycle, you got a custom build, or just something awesome that you want to show off to everybody, bring it out. There's really no rules. Whatever you got, we want to see it. There's going to be food trucks there. I'll have your shot to win those Five Finger Death Punch.

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It is a new rock weekend, so we gotta play the new one from Michigan's own Eva Under Fire, who are out touring with Five Finger Death Punch this summer. Actually coming to Pine Knob on August 16th. We'll have some tickets for you to score to that show. This song right here features Maria Brink from In This Moment. Check it out. It's Village.

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But we'll keep doing it till they kick us out. We are Banana 101.5, Flint's Rock Radio.

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Flint's Rock Radio, Banana 101.5. There's Kerosene from The Warning. You know, Pearl Jam bassist Jeff Ament, he's putting out a book. It's like his personal photographs that he's archived over the years. The book is called Since Forever. I guess like 250 of the black and white photos in this book have never been seen before. And it's kind of like a rare and intimate look at Pearl Jam's early years in the 90s. This book is supposed to come out September 25th.

0: 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I died and you watched. 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

Flynn's Rock Radio, Banana 101.5. It's a new rock weekend. This is just basically where we play lots of extra new rock for you. If you're like me and you're a new music junkie, this is where you can really get your fill of it. How about the new one from Atreyu? It's all for you. I did it!

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Hope you're having a kick-ass weekend. Thanks for spending it with us.

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101.5. It's the freaking weekend. Do whatever you want. Just rock with us. I mean, there aren't any rules on the weekend. Right?

Flynn's Rock Radio, Banana 101.5. Did you ever go to the Family Values Tour back in the day? I went back in, I want to say it was 2000 with Eminem. Remember, it was Eminem, Limp Bizkit, Papa Roach, and Exhibit, if I'm not mistaken, right? I think so. That sounds familiar anyway. Well, tonight we're going to be paying tribute to Family Values with a tribute night with tributes to Korn, Disturbed, and Deftones. Maggie will be your host. Doors are actually going to be opening up here at 7 o'clock, and I just got word, lots of tickets still available for tonight.

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Even though Candlebox put out a farewell album a few years ago, they just couldn't call it quits. It's in their blood, thankfully. They are going to be coming back in 2027 with a new album.

0: It's the Family Values Tribute Night tonight at the Machine Shop. Hey, it's Maggie Meadows. I will see you when doors open at 7. 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

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From Breaking Benjamin to Rage Against the Machine, I'm Tony LaBrie. We're just kicking off 40 minutes of nonstop weekend rock. Thanks for spending it with us.

Flynn's Rock Radio, Banana 101.5. You know, Rob Zombie and Marilyn Manson are doing a co-headlining summer tour. They're bringing along The Who and Orgy and coming to Pine Knob September 4th. And yeah, we've definitely got tickets to give away to that one for sure. We'll get you hooked up as we get a little closer. It's a new rock weekend. Here's the new one from Manson. It's Exit Wound.

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Foo Fighters taking the stage at Ford Field on Thursday. Congrats to all of our winners that scored tickets yesterday, part of our Foo Friday. How about we wrap things up? Well, I'm wrapping things up. I'm going to take off. I hope you're going to stick around because Cat Michaels and Loudwire Weekends next. Maggie will be checking in from the Machine Shop for the Family Values Tribute Night. I will leave you with Beartooth.

0: 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Crack a cold one.
1: Get

Hey, it's Kat Michaels. Thanks for coming to hang out tonight for Loudwire Weekends. We've got a lot of ground to cover. We'll be going live and loud tonight with three in a row from Def Leppard as we celebrate Joe Elliott's 67th birthday. Our good cover is an industrial metal band's take on a GNR classic. We're going to go back to the year 2000 for tonight's forgotten song, plus new effing rock from Skillet tonight as well. All that and more, and it all kicks off right now from Nirvana. Here's Come As You Are on Loudwire Weekends.

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A couple months back, David Gilmour's guitar smashed auction records, selling for an insane

0: $14.5 million. 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
1: 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I'm Maggie Meadows, live at the Machine Shop for the Family Values Tribute Night. Three awesome tributes tonight. Tributes to Korn from Freak on a Leash. Tributes to Disturbed with Stupefy. And also Koi No Yokan, a tribute to Deftones. Tickets are available at the door, 18 and up. Welcome. And then next Saturday, it is the return of Smile Empty Soul. Revis on that show as well. And those tickets are available now. Just yesterday, tickets went on sale for Drowning Pool and Saliva, and that will happen in October. But another big one coming up this month, the return of Ugly Kid Joe, always one of my favorite shows, and that happens on Thursday, August 27th. Plush returns on Friday, August 28th, and on Friday, September 11th, at Alita's Way, back here at the Machine Shop. You can always keep up to date as to what's happening at themachineshop.info. Keep it locked in to the Banana so you can win tickets to upcoming shows. And that does include Smile Empty Soul next week. Every day in the 4 o'clock hour, I will be hooking you up with tickets to that show. Looking forward to seeing you here tonight. I'm Maggie Meadows, broadcasting live on Banana 101.5.

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0: Aerosmith and Youngblood, My Only Angel, on Loudwire Weekends. Youngblood shared a vulnerable message during a teary breakdown at a performance during Bloodfest, and then just a few days later, he pulled out of the Canadian festival that he was set to perform at in mid-July in Calgary, Alberta. In his statement, he said to all his fans, he apologized for not being there and that he was at a place where he's working on himself and taking time off at home in the UK, and that he's taking things very seriously, facing head on what's going on for, quote, the good of the long term. Not only did he release a statement, but his management and the Cowboys Music Festival also released statements. You can find those now inside the Loudwire app. On the way, I've got the latest from Shinedown next as Loudwire Weekends continues.
1: 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I'm Maggie Meadows, live at the Machine Shop, getting ready for Stupefy to hit the stage. The first band performing tonight at the Family Values Tribute Night, to be followed by Koi no Yokan, a tribute to Deftones. And your headliners tonight, a tribute to Korn, Freak on a Leash. Tickets are available at the door, 18 and up. Welcome. Come hungry. Twisted Jerky out on the patio. So, yeah, you can do dinner and a show here at the Machine Shop. Looking forward to seeing you next Saturday as well. The return of Sean Danielson and Smile Empty Soul. Those tickets are available. Another big one this month, the return of Ugly Kid Joe. And that show happens on Thursday, August 27th. But before that, G-Love Special Sauce, that happens on Wednesday, August 19th. And heads up, all next week, I will be hooking you up with tickets to see Smile Empty Soul. You will get a notification through the Banana app telling you when to call and what caller to be to win your way into the show. And I certainly hope I see you here tonight. A great show yet again at the shop. 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
9: Hey, it's Kat Michaels. Coming up next hour, we'll be going live and loud with three in a row from Def Leppard as we celebrate Joe Elliott's birthday tonight. But first, we've got the latest from Shinedown. Bassist Eric Bass shared a couple weeks ago that he's taking a temporary break from the band's North American tour to focus on his mental health. He shared a rather candid video to social media revealing that he'd been experiencing what he described as a, quote, pretty serious mental health crash. And rather than quietly stepping away from the tour, he chose to be very open about it because both he and the band have long encouraged conversations around mental health. He ended the message by encouraging employers to support workers who need time to prioritize their mental health and urged anybody who's struggling to ask for help, saying it's one of the hardest things he's ever done, but also one of the most important. 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This is Young Again on Loudwire Weekends.

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1: We're celebrating Def Leppard frontman Joe Elliott's 67th birthday with tonight's Live and Loud, all three tracks from Oracle Park in San Francisco on September 7th of 2022. It was part of the stadium tour featuring Def Leppard, Motley Crue, and support from Poison and Joan Jett and the Blackhearts. To kick things off for tonight's Live and Loud, three in a row from Def Leppard, this is Armageddon It on Loudwire Weekends.